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We got plenty to yap about coming up in just a bit, but for now, we're going to keep that flow going with A Perfect Circle and their newest called Starless here on WQLZ.

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15: Temperatures are back into the 90s across central Illinois Tuesday afternoon. We'll get some relief as a cold front swings through, provide some showers and thunderstorms Tuesday evening and Wednesday morning, but we're only going to fall around 90 degrees by Wednesday. With your News Channel 20 Storm Team Forecast, I'm meteorologist Darren Leeds.
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You're tuned into Alexa on Air, taking you through your late night rock session till midnight. We had a pretty busy day here at the office. The ladies are getting ready to head out to Robin Roberts Stadium for the first ever Women's Professional Baseball Championship starting tomorrow. The San Francisco Firebells take on the Los Angeles Queens. It's going to be a pretty intense game, if I say so myself. 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

Seeked out the peace of mind from bad omens. 92.7 WQLZ. 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
1: Were you ever the one to dip out of parties and make your friends wonder where you went, like you needed an air tag stuck in your shoe? I went to a party with our roommate, Doug. And I saw some girl I liked, and then she immediately started to like him, so I got sad. It wasn't his fault. But so then I just dipped, and I thought, I'll walk back home. I got chased so far by a mad dog that night.
2: What?
1: I was walking
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Celebrate Donnie B's 27 years of comedy Saturday, October 10th at 8 p.m. with a special encore performance from Larry Smith and special guest Clay Foley. It goes down at the Granary, 210 West State, Route 125 in Pleasant Plains, and you can get your tickets at DonnieB's.com. And then they're going to be back for their 28th seasons of Laughs. That's going to be November 6th and the 7th. And Donnie B's, you know, he's always been a huge presence and a huge supporter at Woodward Community Media. And I absolutely love that man. I mean, especially when he's got his Elvis gear on. How can you not? Anyway, we're going to celebrate 27 years the only way we know how, with a whole lot of laughs.

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And now we're going to throw on a collab that goes pretty hard between Bill Murray and A Day to Remember. 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
6: Temperatures are back into the 90s across central Illinois Tuesday afternoon. We'll get some relief as a cold front swings through, provide some showers and thunderstorms Tuesday evening and Wednesday morning, but we're only going to fall around 90 degrees by Wednesday. With your News Channel 20 Storm Team Forecast, I'm meteorologist Darren Lee.
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1: Motionless in White featuring Skylar Gray, R.I.P.

Brand new collab from Motionless in White and Skylar Gray. It's called R.I.P. on your Turn Up Tuesday, 92.7 WQLZ. And I'm still feeling that afterglow from the WQLZ band battle. I'm actually wearing my Dysfunctional Family t-shirt today because they were our winners. 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And special shout out to Blue Iris and Immaculate Conception. That was a seriously close call and all three bands brought it. 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

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It's Turn Up Tuesday, and we're doing it big. If you haven't tuned into Headbangers Lunch lately, you should. 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It's one that is gonna rock hard. Here's one to inspire for tomorrow, Metallica with Sad But True.

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2: 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I'm blonde, but dead serious. And everybody got quiet and laughed. And I'm old enough to drive, so old enough to know better. And yeah, I'm freaking 41, and I still can't tell.
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kerosene. It's the warning on 92.7 WQLZ, and I'm Alexa, hanging out with you till midnight. 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

Come down from Bush on 92.7 WQLZ. But guys, we're not coming down from anything just yet. It's Turn Up Tuesday. We got to do it loud and big. So here's a brand new one that we saw live at the Illinois State Fair from Shinedown called Young Again.

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4: Temperatures are back into the 90s across central Illinois Tuesday afternoon. We'll get some relief as a cold front swings through, provide some showers and thunderstorms Tuesday evening and Wednesday morning, but we're only going to fall around 90 degrees by Wednesday. With your News Channel 20 Storm Team Forecast, I'm meteorologist Darren Lee.
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The newest Black Veil Brides we've got in rotation. It's called Cut with a feature from Lil Bazaar. And speaking of Cut, Cutting Edge Countdown is every Sunday morning with Cutter counting down the top 21 rock songs in the country with some pretty big names alongside, like Taylor Momsen, Jacoby Shaddix, Mark Tremonti, and more. 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

0: 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Alexa here, hanging out with you still till midnight. Have you heard about Lunch on Us, though, with Cafe Moxo? 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
1: Were you ever the one to dip out of parties and make your friends wonder where you went, like you needed an air tag stuck in your shoe? I went to a party with our roommate, Doug. And I saw some girl I liked, and then she immediately started to like him, so I got sad. It wasn't his fault. But so then I just dipped, and I thought, I'll walk back home. I got chased so far by a mad dog that night.
2: What?
1: I was walking
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1: a yard.
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1: I
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1: 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This dog hates me, and every time I turn my back, I think he's going to bite me. 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And,
4: 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Past that dog.
1: Yeah, now I just got to walk home worried. What's the number one behavior? Do I keep eye contact? Do I pretend he doesn't exist?
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1: From Ashes to New with Die for You on 92.7 WQLZ. We love these guys. We love playing them. And we're hoping they make their way back to Springfield again soon. They absolutely killed it, opening up for Shinedown at the Illinois State Fair. And clearly, I'm still living in the aftermath of that show. You know, concert hangovers, they last a little longer, especially when you're getting older like me. It's Turn Up Tuesday, though, so you know I got to throw on some Korn. Turn it up.

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Straight Out of Line. 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Turning it up for your Tuesday on 92.7 WQLZ. Alexa here for your late night rock session. 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Let's go.

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2: Temperatures are back into the 90s across central Illinois Tuesday afternoon. We'll get some relief as a cold front swings through, provide some showers and thunderstorms Tuesday evening and Wednesday morning, but we're only going to fall around 90 degrees by Wednesday. With your News Channel 20 Storm Team Forecast, I'm meteorologist Darren Lee.
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1: When did you realize you were with an idiot or that you're an idiot?
2: 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Well, there was a sign with an airplane and an arrow. And I said, the airplanes can't see that sign, so what's it doing there? Dead serious. I'm blonde, but dead serious. And everybody got quiet and laughed, and I'm old enough to drive, so old enough to know better. And yeah, I'm freaking 41, and I still can't tell.
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We got a brand new one up next from a band you know and you love, Foo Fighters. 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
7: Temperatures are back into the 90s across central Illinois Tuesday afternoon. We'll get some relief as a cold front swings through, provide some showers and thunderstorms Tuesday evening and Wednesday morning, but we're only going to fall around 90 degrees by Wednesday. With your News Channel 20 Storm Team Forecast, I'm meteorologist Darren Lee.
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And I've got my dysfunctional family shirt on today, repping our WQLZ band battle winners. 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
1: Were you ever the one to dip out of parties and make your friends wonder where you went, like you needed an air tag stuck in your shoe? I went to a party with our roommate, Doug. And I saw some girl I liked, and then she immediately started to like him, so I got sad. It wasn't his fault. But so then I just dipped, and I thought, I'll walk back home. I got chased so far by a mad dog that night.
2: What?
1: I was walking
3: by a
1: yard.
3: Do you think you really did, or did you just,
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1: every
3: that
1: time
3: you
1: I
3: were...
1: thought it stopped chasing me, I'd hear it behind me, and I'm like, get out! This dog hates me, and every time I turn my back, I think he's going to bite me. And also, I'm not drunk anymore, and I'm mad that I left the party, and now I'm too embarrassed to go back. And,
3: yeah. Past that dog.
1: Yeah, now I just got to walk home worried. What's the number one behavior? Do I keep eye contact? Do I pretend he doesn't exist?
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Something Wicked from Breaking Benjamin right here on 92.7 WQLZ. Thank you for hanging out with me for a Turn Up Tuesday. That went by too fast, but I'll be back tomorrow at 7 p.m. for another late night rock session. We'll be halfway through the work week, so you know we're going to keep going hard. Up next, Seether's Rise Above This, Turn It Up. It's Alexis saying goodbye for now on WQLZ.

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1: When did you realize you were with an idiot or that you're an idiot?
2: A car full of us girls, we were going to eat, and, you know, there's signs on the road telling you things as drivers. Well, there was a sign with an airplane and an arrow, and I said, the airplanes can't see that sign, so what's it doing there? Dead serious. I'm blonde, but dead serious. And everybody got quiet and laughed, and I'm old enough to drive, so old enough to know better. And, yeah, I'm freaking 41, and I still can't tell.
3: Yeah. 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
2: sign? 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
1: Were you ever the one to dip out of parties and make your friends wonder where you went, like you needed an air tag stuck in your shoe? I went to a party with our roommate, Doug. And I saw some girl I liked, and then she immediately started to like him, so I got sad. It wasn't his fault. But so then I just dipped, and I thought, I'll walk back home. I got chased so far by a mad dog that night.
2: What?
1: I was walking by.
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1: every
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1: time
3: you
1: I
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1: thought it stopped chasing me, I'd hear it behind me, and I'm like, get out! This dog hates me, and every time I turn my back, I think he's going to bite me. And also, I'm not drunk anymore, and I'm mad that I left the party, and now I'm too embarrassed to go back. And,
4: yeah. Past that dog.
1: Yeah, now I just got to walk home worried. What's the number one behavior? Do I keep eye contact? Do I pretend he doesn't exist?
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2: Let down. 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
1: When did you realize you were with an idiot or that you're an idiot?
2: A car full of us girls, we were going to eat. And, you know, there's signs on the road telling you things as drivers. Well, there was a sign with an airplane and an arrow. And I said, the airplanes can't see that sign, so what's it doing there? Dead serious. I'm blonde, but dead serious. And everybody got quiet and laughed. And I'm, you know, I'm old enough to drive, so old enough to know better. And yeah, I'm freaking 41, and I still can't tell.
3: Yeah. Nikki, are you the same one who questions, like, how do the deer know where to cross with the deer crossing
2: don't even.
3: Sign?
2: And I deliver for a living. 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
1: I hate you for the sacrifices you made for me. I hate you for every time you ever bled for me. 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
1: Were you ever the one to dip out of parties and make your friends wonder where you went, like you needed an air tag stuck in your shoe? I went to a party with our roommate, Doug. And I saw some girl I liked, and then she immediately started to like him, so I got sad. It wasn't his fault. But so then I just dipped, and I thought, I'll walk back home. I got chased so far by a mad dog that night.
2: What?
1: I was walking by.
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1: every time
3: that you
1: I
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1: Thought it stopped chasing me, I'd hear it behind me, and I'm like, get out! This dog hates me, and every time I turn my back, I think he's going to bite me. And also, I'm not drunk anymore, and I'm mad that I left the party, and now I'm too embarrassed to go back. And,
4: yeah. Past that dog.
1: Yeah, now I just got to walk home worried. What's the number one behavior? Do I keep eye contact? Do I pretend he doesn't exist?
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1: 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I'm Free Beer, one of the hosts, and I stopped at a gas station on the way in today, and I saw an interaction. I don't know that I've ever seen anything like it. It's okay. A truck stop near the interstate.
2: Okay.
1: And it's always busy. 24-hour day diner in there.
2: Gotcha.
1: Super nice people, but it's busy. So even at 4:20 in the morning when I stopped today, I waited in line, and when I had pulled in the parking lot, a semi had pulled in right before me, and they park on the different side where they fuel up, and the guy walks in. Now, I'm just walking up to the counter, and I'm going to get in line, and the guy walks in, and he apparently is a regular, and the woman behind the counter said something. I don't remember his name, but it was like, "Hey, Frank, it's still cold, isn't it?" And he replied, "You know I don't do small talk." And then just kept walking, and I waited for her to laugh, but she winced like she got a brushback pitch.
3: Yeah, like when you go for a high five and you're left hanging.
1: Yeah.
3: That was the verbal equivalent.
1: And then she kind of looked at me, and I was like, I don't know what kind of facial expression to give you, because that was rude as hell.
4: Did you jump in and say, like, yes, it is cold?
1: No, I held
4: my
1: water.
4: How about the team last night,
1: right? Did you see that sport ball match? I enjoy your witty repartee, ma'am. Oh.
4: So she, like, okay, visibly winced. She was affected.
2: Okay.
1: Because I expected her to, I thought it was going to be like, oh, he's that grumpy truck driver. And she's going to go, ah, come on, Frank, you know you love me.
4: Yeah. Maybe it's just a bit that they've developed.
1: No, she just piped down.
5: Aw. Uh-huh.
4: Oh. Frank, what are you doing, man?
1: Whatever his name was, yeah.
4: That's not very nice.
2: I mean, in Frank's defense, of the small talk, that was the most benign small talk she could have possibly offered up.
1: And
2: hey, Frank, it's still cold. Yeah.
4: I mean, but you got to give her something,
2: it's
4: Dad.
2: It's 8.
1: That's what you do at a truck stop.
4: Yeah, exactly. It's a social contract that we have all signed.
1: Yes.
4: We all have to have uncomfortable small talk from time to time. It's just it's just part of it.
1: Yeah.
4: Part of living.
3: Mm-hmm. In high school, there was the Pumpkin Center, and it was the gas station everybody went to get gas before or after school. The people who smoked cigs as teenagers would go there. And you always did small talk with the woman who owned it, because that was what you do at the, especially if you're a regular. Mm-hmm. Damn it, Frank.
5: Yeah, I agree. Weirdly attached to the people at my local gas station or party store or whatever. If they're there every time I'm there, even if we don't really make small talk, I'm like, I know you, and you know me.
1: Do you ever see them somewhere else? Like you're at a grocery store or whatever, and you see somebody that you like that works in service or in retail or whatever, and you're like, you want to go, oh, hey, Best Buy guy or whatever.
2: I'm seeing you out in the open.
1: Oh, spotting in the wild.
2: You're not behind bulletproof glass.
5: The ladies at my local Circle K, there's one. She always has her nails done. I always have mine done. So we've started a whole thing where if one of us has nubs, we're like, where's your nails? And that's our bit.
2: That's your bit. Okay.
5: I go, man, I come here too often. Couldn't do it this month.
1: Zen, I like when I recognize them, but if they know what I'm going to order or anything like that, then I don't like it and I have to go out.
5: Really?
1: Places. Yeah.
5: You sound like my secret napkin friend.
3: You have a secret napkin friend?
4: Oh, your mysterious napkin friend.
2: Of course. Yeah, she's talked about him before.
3: Oh, that's right.
5: The one who stopped talking to a girl because she knew that he used a lot of napkins at lunch, so she asked the server, hey, we're going to need some extra napkins. And he said, you know me too well. And not in like a, you know me too well, in a, you know me too well, I'm going to ghost you now.
1: They were dating?
5: This friend doesn't really date.
4: Mysterious napkin friends don't date.
2: No, they might end up in an occasional situationship for a short period of time, but then you learn too much about their napkin habits and they have to flee.
1: I'm not trying to have sex with the guy who brings pizza to my house, who says, man, you sure like our pizza. That happened once.
5: Did it really?
1: Yeah. And I'm like, ooh, can't order this pizza anymore for a minute.
5: It makes me feel special.
4: Yeah,
5: I like being a regular somewhere.
4: I'd take that as a compliment. I guess I do.
1: It probably
4: like your pizza.
1: Is. Yeah.
2: I mean, I agree with both of you with what you're saying. Sometimes it's good to be a regular somewhere. It depends on where it is and for what reason.
5: Yeah.
2: The pizza guy comes and goes, geez, you sure like our pizza. Like that, you
1: felt a little judged.
2: But like when I used to go into Little Chef between my overnight radio job and my classes, and Shirley, who I just would call Cheryl, when she would say, you want the usual? It felt cool to go, you bet.
5: Yeah.
2: Like, because then, like, that was a little different because it was sit down, so you would have more interaction than just plain small talk.
1: Yeah.
2: But, yeah, if people know you where they shouldn't notice you, then it feels different.
1: My wife just texted and said she went to the Walgreens in our town yesterday. And when she walked in, the lady said, I don't get it. Like, at the pharmacy. I don't get it. There's no school today and you don't have any of your boys with you. What's going on? She's like, I'm in Walgreens too much, making too much of a scene.
2: Yeah, that's being noticed.
1: That is.
3: You finally leaned into the bad voices.
2: Yeah, when they know how many kids you have.
1: Yep. That's not great.
2: That's funny.
1: More on the way. It is the Free Beer and Hot Wings Show.

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2: Good morning, I'm Kelly, and I'd like for all of you to imagine that you have a nose ring right now, or everyone who has a nose ring. I'd like for you to listen up, because
1: made me feel so promiscuous.
3: I almost never stopped thinking about it.
2: Yeah.
1: I felt slutty when you said that.
2: Well, I ripped mine out of my nose last night.
1: Oh, God!
2: 1 o'clock in the morning, so I ripped mine out of my nose after Maitland and I talked about in Nashville. Next week, we are going to get piercings, tattoos, whatever we might desire. And Maitland told me that she'd almost ripped one of hers out. We talked about ripping piercings out. 1 o'clock in the morning, I woke up, and mine, with this piercing, you have the bottom piece that goes in your nose, and you push it up, and then you put the top piece in.
3: Yeah.
2: It's like two pieces of tubing, right, that go into each other.
1: Okay.
2: And so when that happened, I realized, I was like, oh my God, I must have been scratching my nose and ripped it out.
1: Wow.
2: The bottom piece was still in my nose, and for whatever reason, my dumbass decided to do one of those.
4: Oh no.
2: And it went.
4: It's gone forever.
5: It went in the back of your throat?
2: In the back of my throat. And then it got stuck. And I was like, what happened? What did I do now?
4: This is how I die.
2: I just woke up. And then I was like, am I dreaming?
1: You're going to poop
2: real.
1: A Pandora jewelry store.
2: So I stuck my finger in the back of my throat. Oh. I lightly puked on my bed.
3: Oh, wow.
2: Puked out the back of my nose ring. And then I was like, wait, it's. Oh, yeah, I'm not kidding.
1: You're like one of our dogs.
2: Dude, I felt like a cat. And I was like, oh, no, the top of my nose ring, it's a real diamond. And I was like, where did it go? Because I flung it with my ring or with my finger. And so I'm looking for my nose ring everywhere. So then I'm like, I got to clean up my bed, but I also have to find this nose ring. And I was like, I think it might be like behind here, because I thought about the direction my nail would have flung it. Couldn't find it anywhere. And then as I'm like cleaning up my bed and pulling off the sheets, I see a little glimmer of hope. And there it was, my little teeny tiny diamond.
4: Found it.
1: Wow.
2: Yep. So I cleaned it all up and put it right back in my nose and went right back to sleep.
3: At the risk of violating workplace norms.
2: Yeah.
3: God, you've never been hotter.
2: I knew somebody'd be gushing.
1: Was it when she barf puked a diamond?
3: Is that was when you jammed your finger in your throat and barfed a little.
4: When you barfed on your bed and then just went back to bed.
1: That sounds like some of the least restful sleep in the world.
3: When you had a malfunction on your slut nostril.
1: It's hard to sleep in the wet spot alone, but you did it.
2: I sleep in wet spots a lot. That was really nothing new for me. I had no sheets on my bed. A barf stain. But my nose ring was back in, so we were fine. And honestly, I fell back asleep pretty quickly.
1: Did you really?
3: Yeah. Oh, my God.
2: It was shocking.
1: I would think the adrenaline from how has that happened before?
2: No, I've never yanked my nose ring out, but I did almost yank one of my piercings that's like on the front part of my ear. I've got three little piercings, and I almost yanked it all the way through, and there's a flat back on all of my piercings. So I knew when I pulled it out of my nose on accident, I was like, no, I don't think I pulled that out, because that would hurt. The flat back coming all the way through a piercing is the
1: most awful pain. You'd have been bleeding all over the place, I would
2: You'd have been bleeding. It also gives you this feeling like you're going to pass out. Your armpits immediately are damp.
3: God, this sounds amazing. Man.
1: So many wet spots.
2: Yeah,
3: sounds fun.
2: So many liquids coming out of me. I don't know why I decided to just clear my nose like that. I think it was just like, I just woke up.
1: Yeah.
2: You know,
1: easy to do.
2: So
1: I think
2: gross.
3: Do they make those with like just strong magnets or something where you don't have to put it through and you could just take it out before you go to
2: bed?
3: That's
2: what Maitland does. Mm-hmm. Yeah, that's hers. Yeah.
5: Or mine are, I don't use the magnet ones. They make those. But mine are just like a little clip on like hoop thing.
3: Okay.
5: So you just, you can bend the metal. It's cheap as hell. So you just bend it and then it just pinches on there. Hmm. So yeah, that's why I don't wear it all
1: does
5: the time.
1: Feel it? Do you spend the whole day feeling like you have a booger in your nose?
5: Kind of. Yeah,
1: that doesn't sound.
5: Or like you, when I wear it, you'll see me all day, kind of like pushing on it, like pushing it up to make sure it stays pinched there. But then by the end of the day, too, I'll have like a teeny tiny little, like not a hole because not a hole, but it's like an indent,
2: a little divot. Yeah. Anyway, if you're going to the Nashville show next week and you're going to see us and you got a piercing recommendation or a piercer that you love, let me know because I'm dying to get another hole.
3: Oh my gosh,
1: where's this hole going to be?
2: Probably in my ear.
1: Okay.
2: Yeah.
1: Same ear.
2: I got two. So which one are we referring
1: to? Well, isn't one of them more damaged or more inflicted than the other?
2: She's good. Damaged. She's not spicy anymore. Okay. She's good. So I was telling my friend Jen last night, I was like, pick a hole for me. And she was like, you're grossing me out. Stop it. She's like, your ear just healed. You need to chill. But my ear is healed. I'm not even in a weird spot. I just want another piercing.
3: You're going to run out of real estate pretty soon. You're starting to look like Levittown.
2: I think I've got like 18 holes.
3: There's a lot of housing developments up there.
2: I know. My ear's like a Monopoly board, and I'm doing great in the game. But,
1: all sorts of hotels out there. More on the way. It is the Free Beer and Hot Wings Show on 92.7 WQLZ, the rock station. 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
1: 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What's it like shooting a sex scene?
2: Pretty cool, I bet.
1: Is it?
2: Uh-oh. I think it'd be wildly weird.
3: Has anybody else seen The Housemaid, Sydney Sweeney and Amanda Seyfried?
1: No, I have not. Mm-mm.
3: There is a sex scene in there that is so insanely hot. I was like, I don't know why I'm in public watching this right now.
1: Really?
3: I was in a movie theater and Sydney Sweeney's body is so insane. But the guy who plays like the main actor in the movie, his body is also beautiful. And it's like, are y'all real? It was just so sexy the way they did it. I was like, this is the hottest thing I've seen in a movie in a long time.
1: She's not nude, is she? Like, where
3: no,
1: you see anything?
3: Full on naked.
1: She is?
3: Yeah.
4: All right, I'm going to see that movie.
3: Yeah, like you don't see any sandwiches or anything down there, but you see literally everything.
1: You can
3: else.
1: See the Jell-O molds?
3: You can see everything.
1: Steve's going to go see that movie.
2: Yeah.
1: So Adam Brody and Kristen Bell, they were in Nobody Wants This.
2: Yes.
1: But before they did that, they played love interests on the show House of Lies. They filmed a sex scene while Kristen was heavily pregnant in real life, leading Adam Brody to jokingly refer to that scene as, quote, our threesome, according to Kristen.
4: Oh, my God.
1: She added she felt very safe and comfortable while filming it with him. I would be uncomfortable shooting a sex scene with a woman.

0: who wasn't my wife or was the wife of someone else. Mm-hmm. But if they were pregnant, I don't think I could do it.
1: It would be really weird.
0: I'd feel like a creep.
1: It would be really weird. You're laying basically nude in bed with a pregnant lady and Dax Shepard is like... Getting ready to talk about you on his podcast.
0: Do a podcast about it.
2: He's standing there at the craft services table just going, watching.
1: Yeah, I know. She's out of my league.
0: But she's right in yours. I mean, yeah. You're in her league. They don't really have sex. Heated Rivalry. It's a big show on Netflix right now. Mm-hmm. It's two hockey players who are rivals and in love.
2: It's just referred to on the internet as the gay hockey show.
3: So hot.
0: Star Hudson Williams, who plays Shane, shared during the first sex scene he filmed with Connor Story, who plays Ilya, he got stomach pain from being slammed after rejecting a crash pad.
2: Oh, a crash pad?
3: Oh gosh.
0: There's a quick shot of me bleeping him bleepy style. I didn't need to bleep doggy, but I thought,
1: yeah, you probably. No, I mean, you might as well.
0: I remember I was like, oh yeah, okay, get naked, then have this rough sex. That's kind of cool. The only thing that day was I was left with stomach pain because his stuff is in a sea sock, a ballet slipper, but it's lined up below my keister. I'm adding a lot of words that
1: okay,
0: I can say.
2: A
1: all right.
2: Sea sock. They oh, that's, said, so we should be able to say that.
1: Just being outwardly punched back there.
0: They said, do you want a pad? And he was like, what's that? And they said, a crash pad that intimacy coordinators provide so you can hard thrust without it actually making contact. And I was like, nah, I'm tough. I'm comfortable. But then he started going at it, and it turns out male genitalia is very obtrusive. Quote, we started filming and it's crashing my balls.
1: I wouldn't. Gosh.
0: Then he started really slamming me and my stomach was twisting in pain from the ball shots.
1: Oh, no.
0: Yeah, man. Take the crash pad. Andrew Garfield. He and Florence Pugh had a sex scene while filming We Live in Time. They didn't hear cut and kept going after they needed to. Now, that would be weird, especially if significant others were like, yeah, I'll come in and watch. I would, first of all, who would do that? Yeah.
2: Maybe not the best day to come in and watch on set.
0: The scene becomes passionate as we choreographed it. We get into it, he said, and we didn't hear cut. It felt safe, so at a certain point, both of us like telepathically said to each other, this definitely feels longer than it needed to be. He and Florence both looked up. The camera operator had already dropped the camera to his side and was talking to another crew member. And they're just over there dry humping and making out.
1: You would think in a case like that, the director might go, I said cut.
0: This one, I can see why this would feel really weird. Rosamund Pike. She was the lead in Gone Girl.
1: Yep.
0: Her sex scene in that film with Neil Patrick Harris, she said, was an odd experience. But it was the rehearsing it for 2 hours on a soundstage alone at David Fincher's request that felt, quote, highly inappropriate. Listen to this.
1: Okay, that would feel pretty weird.
0: You're alone with a man who is not your husband, who also has a husband himself. He's in his underwear, you're in your underwear, and you're sort of dry humping on a bed. And no one's there, so we think we should be professional about this. Maybe film it on an iPhone and see how it looks. And then you watch it back, and it looks like we're in a super creepy home porno movie.
3: Ew.
0: Did not like it.
1: Yeah, I thought they had, like, intimacy coordinators and stuff, so that kind of thing wouldn't happen. Where, you know, you're practicing alone.
3: I feel like they didn't really focus too much on making sure that intimacy coordinators were around when that movie came out,
0: And it's not that old.
1: That's not that old,
3: right?
1: No.
3: Right.
0: That does seem to be intimacy coordinators is a phrase you didn't really hear until.
1: Yeah.
3: I think it's more of a 2020s thing.
0: Yeah.
1: Yeah, maybe. Yeah, 2014.
0: Hard to believe. Actually, Judy Greer. I never knew her name, but she was the cross-eyed secretary on Arrested Development who couldn't stop showing her cans.
1: Yeah.
0: As one example. She's been in lots of other things, but that's what I thought of.
1: Yeah.
0: She was in a film with Woody Harrelson for the movie Wilson. They were rehearsing a sex scene with Woody, and her performance got a little too enthusiastic. She said, quote, I was like, you know what? I'm not going to be shy. I'm not going to be ashamed. I'm going to really do my full performance here for this rehearsal so everyone knows what I'm going to do. And we did the performance, and the first thing the director said when he came up was like, yeah, I don't think she's that into that. I was like, oh my gosh, never again. I'm so embarrassed. I was so mortified.
1: She's doing the best she can, and no one's believing this.
0: Woody Harrelson was in some very memorable scenes with Demi Moore in 1993's Indecent Proposal. They were a married couple, if you don't remember that movie, and Robert Redford offered them $1 million for a night with Demi Moore, his wife, in the film. It was a big cultural thing at the time. Everybody's like, ooh, Indecent Proposal. At the time, Woody described being concerned about what Demi's then-husband, Bruce Willis, would think. I'm friends with Demi and with Bruce. You have to draw the line about how far to go. And I'm not good at drawing lines. I like to live lineless, you know, no boundaries. The scene was flesh to flesh, smacking together. I don't know if Demi was turned on, but me, well, I was. Like, you said you're worried about how he felt, right. And then you said all those things out loud. Demi shared in her 2019 memoir, Inside Out, that director Adrian Lin kept saying inappropriate things during the shooting of that movie. He would yell things like, bleeping raunchy and, oh man, Boner City! Is it being directed by an eighth grader? What is
2: Boner
0: happening?
2: City?
1: Well, it sounds like it helped, though, alleviate some of the weirdness.
2: Oh, that's great.
0: I guess.
1: Boner City.
0: There's a few
1: more. I can't wait to bust that out one day.
2: I can't wait to get home from work today, yeah. See my wife. Oh, Boner City!
0: If I ever have sex, I'm going to say that the first time. More scenes. From sex scenes. Next, it is the Free Beer and Hot Wing Show. 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
1: 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TikTok, Instagram, Facebook at FBHW Show. All right. What's it like for actors and actresses to shoot sex scenes? They shared some of their real feelings about some of them later, because it's one thing to see them and nobody's like, I bet they really thought that was hot. I'm sure sometimes Woody Harrelson definitely did.
2: Probably.
1: After he was worried about hurting Bruce Willis's feelings back in the day.
2: But not that worried.
1: Dan Radcliffe said that Kill You Darlings director John Krokaitis gave him a lot of graphic detail and step-by-step instructions to prepare him for the movie's sex scene. Said the favorite note I've ever gotten on any film was when we were kissing him and his co-star. And the director said, not like that, crazy sex kissing. That's what I want.
3: You know what he means.
2: Yeah.
1: Yeah, there is a difference, right?
3: Yeah.
2: Yes.
1: The always candid
3: Boner City.
1: Robert Pattinson described his sex scene with Julianne Moore in Maps to the Stars as so funny because they had just met and they decided to film it first. And then he was crazy sweaty. Now, I see a screenshot of it. They're both wearing a lot of clothes because it looks like they met maybe at a wedding or a funeral or something and just drifted off to a side room. So he's got like a button up dress shirt and a sport coat on. She looks like she's wearing a dress and just the where you can see them above the shoulders. Mm-hmm. But he says it was boiling hot and I was sweating like a madman. Huge drops of sweat were running down my forehead. And ugh. I thought, oh, my God, I'm having a heart attack. Every time a drop was falling, I was trying to stop it from ending up on Julianne's back. It was ridiculous. After a while, she turned back in my direction and then said, are you okay? I think you're having a panic attack.
4: Oh, no.
1: I was out of breath, drenched, and meanwhile, she looked like she was fine. That would be weirdly humiliating, especially
2: yes.
1: Julianne Moore, an older, very attractive, probably intimidating just because of their experience in the business.
2: Yeah, mm-hmm.
1: Robert Pattinson, yeah. You know, young, you want to impress your co-star.
2: Yeah.
1: And then she turns around and says, when you fake sex, it seems like you're having a panic attack.
2: Yeah.
1: That would be
3: That's
1: devastating.
3: Not good. Yeah.
2: No, you seem real twitchy, man.
1: Ryan Guzman starred opposite Jennifer Lopez in The Boy Next Door. And he said he put too much oomph into a scene where he had to lift her, sending her into the ceiling.
4: Oh, that's so cartoonish.
3: Was it a really low ceiling?
1: Yeah, it must have been.
3: Were they like on bunk beds
1: she
3: or something?
1: She was coming towards him and he was going to grab her on the bottom of her thighs and lift her up as she jumped into his arms. But he apparently was like Hercules strong and flung her through the drop down ceiling. In
2: now
1: my
2: that's
1: mind,
2: funny.
1: It was like,
3: Hercules, Hercules.
2: Yeah,
1: in my mind, she was just stuck in the ceiling, her feet dangling like a
4: yes.
2: Yeah.
1: Worse, though, he said, was his dad's reaction when watching the steamy scene at the premiere.
3: Oh, God.
1: Dad went with all of his friends and family. Right about that part of the movie, he got up and yelled, that's my boy!
4: So awkward.
1: That would be. Yeah. Dad, just pretend you don't see it.
3: Yeah. Do you really have to do that?
1: Riley Keough said that her husband had a cameo in a sex scene with her in Daisy Jones and the Six, but their real life relationship made filming it more awkward. The cameo came about because I had to have intercourse with a random person on the show. And the producers were like, hey, why don't we just get your husband? That was a good idea, except it was more awkward. It'd be so funny, I thought, but it turns out it was more awkward. It was uncomfortable. For one thing, I've never had pretend sex with my husband. In the scene, I'm not really enjoying it and kept feeling inclined to be like, in real life, it's not like this.
3: This isn't how we normally do it.
2: It would be a little bit weird.
1: This one's odd. Peter Sarsgaard, noted pirate and Scandinavian, filmed a sex scene with Jesse Buckley for The Lost Daughter. That wasn't unusual by itself. He's filmed other sex scenes, and his co-star, who was in it with him, was fine with Jesse Buckley. The weird thing was the director was Maggie Gyllenhaal, his wife.
2: Oh.
1: And so then he said, I've been in a recommending this to absolutely everyone. I don't think there's any relationship that wouldn't be helped by it. The nice thing about seeing someone else adore your spouse, the way that these two characters connect, not about sex, it's about the mind. But it was weird with her telling me to do things to the actress that I know she likes or in some cases doesn't like at home. That would be weird. Right?
3: Yeah.
1: Well, you don't like it when I do that.
3: I don't want these worlds colliding.
2: Yeah, I don't think I could be in a movie where it was sex scenes. It's just just got to be like slapstick where I'm riding a fuzzy tractor, you know.
5: Slapstick tractor sex.
2: Yeah, I can't. I couldn't do sex scenes.
1: All right, last one. Margot Robbie, during the famous sex scene with Leo DiCaprio when they were filming it laying on top of piles of money. You remember that?
4: Oh, yeah.
1: In The Wolf of Wall Street?
5: Oh, mm-hmm. Yeah.
1: This is so Leo. We just finished the sex scene, and Leo always has an e-cigarette with him, like all the time. I knew he was cool. So he hid it under a pillow while we were shooting, and afterwards he couldn't find it. He's like, God, it was right here. Where is it? I was looking around. We're both still sitting in the bed, and then I found it, stuck in my butt crack. It's one of the most embarrassing things I've ever been a part of. Meanwhile,
2: they found it.
1: Does you smell cotton candy?
2: Oh, man. I bet he couldn't puff on that fast enough.
1: There are some dudes right now listening who are like, I would pay thousands of dollars.
5: That's so hard.
1: Yeah. To get my hands on that.
2: Margot Robbie's butt crack e-cig.
5: I like to think that's the company name.
2: Yeah, it's a little cumbersome, but
5: hi, I'm Margot memorable. Robbie from Margot Robbie's butt crack e-cigs.
1: Honestly, probably be a big seller. Tell me it wouldn't.
4: Yeah. Or it's a new e-cig flavor.
5: Yeah.
4: Or it's just like, oh, can I get one of those Margot Robbie butt crack breezes, please?
1: Or and known on the streets as Australian ass.
2: We're serious about our quality control and authenticity, so each e-cigarette is guaranteed to have been dragged through Margot Robbie's butt crack.
1: It's just like a hot dog roller.
2: Yeah.
1: All right, more next. 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
1: 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Our fine friend Maitland awakened herself about 25 minutes ago. She will be here when she gets here.
2: 25. That's being generous.
3: Yeah.
2: I assume that that text came through right when she woke up, which was about 6 minutes ago.
1: Yeah. Well, that's probably true. But she'll be here. Rest of us long assembled.
2: Hmm.
1: Assembled.
2: How about we just
1: long
2: talk?
1: Assembled.
3: Yeah.
2: You just want to talk food for the next couple minutes?
3: I'm happy to talk food.
1: I do want to talk food.
2: Okay.
1: Hi, I'm Freebeer, one of the hosts, and one of the people that did make it here is trying to sell something they shouldn't be selling, and they know it, as far as an opinion. Our friend Tommy.
3: Oh, boy.
1: All from right. The other side of the world.
4: Hey, guys.
1: In his booth.
4: Hey.
1: Is butthurt about something of his being... not stolen, because I don't think the person thinks it's stolen, but he's complaining about it. And I would argue, with 100% certainty, Tommy should have known this would happen.
2: Okay, so what is Tommy wrong about today?
3: Yeah, what's happening?
4: Well, when you were at least
3: DJ, the DJ.
1: What do you want?
4: Something because
1: you
4: record.
1: Think I'm going to perverse this with my language, and you could argue I already have. Go ahead, tell them what your issue is.
4: Okay, so... It's a known fact in here. I make smoothies a lot every morning.
5: Yeah.
4: And I bring in bananas because bananas are crucial to the smoothie. It makes it nice and creamy and whatnot. And bananas go bad. You watch them turn brown. You see them on the counter. I put them out on that counter by that microwave. It's where I put them.
1: You mean in the common area?
4: Yeah, in
2: the kitchen. On the free table.
3: Oh, where everything goes that
2: can be
3: shared.
2: We're
4: this is a bad step.
2: We might be influencing the vote here.
4: Oh, yeah.
3: All right.
4: Please let me finish before you have
1: okay. All right. So you conclusion. Put them out on that counter in the common kitchen area.
4: Yeah.
1: Where everybody goes.
4: Uh-huh.
1: Which coincidentally,
4: uh-huh.
1: Would you agree with this? This doesn't poison the well. Is where we put all of the food that may be brought in by clients that is free for everyone to have.
4: Yeah.
1: It's the same place, right?
4: Sure.
1: But yeah. No one takes the microwave.
4: No, but I put it right next to the microwave, underneath the cabinet where I put all of my other goodies. The only reason the bananas don't go in the cabinet is because they're bananas and don't fit in that cabinet. They're weirdly shaped.
1: Okay.
4: Or not. And
1: so you have a cabinet in the kitchen that you've taken as well?
4: Oh, yeah. Yeah.
1: Okay.
3: You have a banana cabinet?
4: I have everything else cabinet.
5: Tommy snack cabinet.
4: Yeah.
1: Okay.
4: I've got bread, cereal, usually some crackers, pistachios.
1: Okay.
4: Those are not for sale, though. Neither are my bananas. I bring these in weekly, and I just, it's one bushel of bananas. That's right.
1: I believe
4: bushel?
1: It's a bunch.
3: I mean, it's called a bunch.
4: Okay. Whatever. It's
1: a bushel
4: one thing
1: would
4: of,
1: be like a yeah. basket.
4: Oh, yeah, they're right here. Yeah, it's one thing of bananas every week, and I just feel like when they're coming in that consistently, it's a pattern, and it's obvious somebody's bringing them in.
1: Mm-hmm.
4: So I was shell-shocked yesterday when our beloved Andy Rent, I walk by and I watch him take a banana off of it and walk into his room, into his studio. And that's never happened before. Now, mind you, these were getting a little brown, so I don't really care that much because they probably needed to be eaten and I'd brought in more. But at that point, there's a pattern established, right? And then people, when clients bring in food and stuff, it's
1: you
4: for donuts. And
1: you're
4: all.
1: Right. There is a pattern established.
4: Oh, no. Oh, I see.
1: There is.
4: No. Yeah.
1: And the pattern
4: is
1: that when people bring food to share with everyone, they put it on the counter that you've chosen as your personal storage bin with no note or anything saying, hey, these are Tommy's bananas. And instead, it just seems like maybe we have a client who brings bananas once a week. Mm. Like, yeah. There's a pattern. Donuts show up there sometimes. So do bagels.
4: Yeah, yep.
1: And Tommy earlier off the air said, yeah, but free beer, this is fruit. And I said, where did we put the bushels of apples that our friend Gunnar Nyblad brought us when we had too many apples in here? On the counter!
4: I consider the free counter the one on the left by the door. The kitchen is its own thing.
1: So if there was pizzas or donuts on the counter by the microwave, you wouldn't take any?
4: Because that's...
1: Is that true?
4: That's the
1: No, answer my question. Would you not take any?
4: I would take it.
1: Of course you would.
3: Yeah.
4: Because it's a box of pizza.
1: It's not left is free, right is price is right.
4: But there's
1: public counter where everyone keeps stuff that's available to everyone.
4: That especially stuff usually goes on the left.
3: Especially the fruit that's most likely to be wanted to get rid of, bananas.
4: Oh, bananas are an S-tier fruit.
1: They're a what?
4: S-tier.
1: What does that mean?
3: Oh, I thought you said an S to my fruit.
4: Oh, no.
1: What is S-tier?
4: No, bananas are a top-tier fruit. Like, they're...
1: I know, but what is S-tier? Yeah, is that, is that
4: it's like a ranking
1: something?
3: Where
4: thing?
3: Does S come from?
2: Wouldn't it be an A-tier?
4: S is above A. I don't know why,
3: S
4: but
3: is above A.
1: On what scale?
3: Oh, like, you mean like on the report card you got in elementary school, like under satisfactory?
4: Okay, no.
2: Yeah, or NI was needs improvement, I think.
3: Yeah.
2: Yeah, I got a lot of NIs. You,
1: unsatisfactory.
3: Yep. Yeah, no. Let's not talk about what the R is.
4: Yeah, that
1: it's what Tommy is.
4: Oh.
2: Back in the 80s, yeah, it could have been anything.
4: That's
2: could have been
4: very anything. True. No, I think when there's extra food there, it usually goes on the left side, and if there's any extra food, it's only going
1: on you've already defeated your own argument on multiple occasions by saying that if there was food on the right, you'd still take it, because the indication is it's out there, there's more than enough for one person, and it's just sitting there.
4: But we have established, like, there's routine things.
3: Yeah.
4: Like, it's donuts, pizza, that's, like, it.
1: Fruit.
3: Stuff.
1: Vegetables.
3: I mean, just anything that's over.
1: Veggie trays.
3: Tommy,
1: cookies.
3: Can I ask you a question?
4: Yeah, man.
3: Are you not sitting in about a 12-by-6-foot room in which these things could live there?
4: Yeah, but
3: if you were concerned about somebody taking them?
4: Well, I wasn't concerned about somebody taking them until now.
1: Would you have to throw away like one?
4: I'd have to
1: Pokemon ball or something to get the bananas in there.
4: So I'd have to rearrange some of my knickknacks.
3: Yeah,
4: here.
3: maybe your tiny toilet that I'm looking at on top of that computer over there. And...
4: I like that tiny toilet. I don't even know where that came from.
1: You're right. We could barely squeeze a banana in there, much less a bushel of bananas, you know, they come commonly in.
3: And also, in your defense, that room doesn't have a banana-shaped cabinet.
2: I can't believe that when Mike was building this studio, he forgot to think about a banana cabinet.
1: For the producer. Yeah.
2: Yeah.
1: More next. It is the Free Beer and Hot Wings Show.

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falling away from me. 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
1: Free Beer, that's me. Hot Wings there. Roommates in college. Worked together ever since. Steve is here, producer. Kelly joined us in 2019 and said, let's have a big old virus. Malin joined us off and on. Started as an intern twice. Won't stop leaving and won't stop coming back. Tommy behind the glass.
2: You know, Tommy, I was with you up until, honestly, you said it was Andy Rent that did it. And now all I want is to be a banana on a counter more than anything. You're telling me if I sit on that counter, Andy will take me? I'm going for it. But I do feel like there's the freebies like donuts and pizza, and I do know the difference. I would never just take a banana off the counter. I know that sometimes, especially during like veggie season, people will bring in all the extra banana peppers because I did that. Mm-hmm. And hey, here are my tomatoes. Please take them.
3: So people meaning you.
2: Yeah. Mm-hmm. And well, like who is it that was doing some baked goods here and there? Was it Nikki on the other side? Like her kids will make cute little cookies and stuff like that.
3: That bananas, would be the most likely.
2: Bananas, I wouldn't think. I'm going to take one. I just wouldn't take a banana. It seems like such a
1: what
2: fun.
1: What makes it different?
2: It's not pizza.
1: But it's not banana. It's not a donut. It's also not a banana pepper.
2: It doesn't have like a note with it. Because a lot of times like the pizza is just assumed because it's a box of pizza. If it comes in a box, it's a shareable. Yeah, if it comes in a bunch, it feels weird to take it without asking unless there's a note.
3: This is an interesting.
2: It feels weird to take it.
1: That's the
3: an
1: best
3: interesting
1: argument
3: line
1: that's
3: in the sand. But you might have swayed me a bit.
2: Unless like if there was
3: a bunch of grapes, you wouldn't just take them, right?
1: Yes.
3: If they were still on the vine,
1: why would they be sitting on the counter in the public area?
4: Who would leave them there?
2: It is a shared kitchen space. I have a little cabinet in the kitchen or in the fridge, a drawer, I guess is the word for that. That's the word I'm looking for.
1: I have a footlocker in the fridge.
4: A tiny fridge cabinet.
2: Yes,
1: a dead man's chest, if you will.
2: A clear cabinet. Okay. A clear cold cabinet.
4: Okay. Yeah.
2: A dead man's chest.
4: Yeah. I call it a strawberry locker.
3: It's a burr box.
2: It's my hard-boiled egg locker. And people do take things out of that, which I think is very interesting. So I think when it comes to junk food, I'm taking it. When it comes to fresh food, unless there's a note, I'm hesitant to touch it.
5: Yeah, you have to go out of your way to bring that to make sure it looks new and yellow each
4: Wait,
5: week.
4: You have to go out of your way to bring any
1: the other foods that just magically show up here when I wish for them.
4: Yeah, like when we do a VLAN and I bring pizza, you think that just shows up in my hands in the elevator?
1: It does for Dum Dum in there.
4: Yeah.
2: And for
4: I got to go out of my way to get that.
1: And Dum Dum in here.
5: Yeah, if it stays in this area where if it's sitting next to Maitland's spot on the left, I know it's free game. Meanwhile, the donuts that were on the top part, I asked because they were in a different spot. These bananas are next to my smoothie cup, by the microwave, to the side, not by the sink where there's usually the free stuff.
2: And truly, the free stuff is even further to the left.
1: You know, like, here's how much I think you're wrong.
5: Okay.
1: Today, if I see him out there, I'm going to say,
5: "No,
1: hey, Andy, I brought some bananas. If you want one, help yourself."
3: Oh, that would be
4: from here
1: say,
4: on out.
1: I left him out here. You know, obviously everybody knows here on this counter, it's free.
5: You.
4: Yeah, this is the free counter. Don't hesitate to take a Pop-Tart if you see one.
1: And even though I'm wrong, I'm right.
5: Well,
3: all right.
5: Your word is law.
3: Can we do a Tommy, not really a Tommy stunt, but can we record? Tommy has to like put his phone in his pocket on record
1: and
3: he has to go in and confront Andy.
1: No. Yeah.
4: Yeah, you have to go, "Hey, yes. Andy, have you seen my banana?"
3: Andy.
1: Could you maybe, you know, you make more than me, Andy, so could you float me a couple bucks for my...
5: One banana.
4: You know, the cheapest fruit available in the store?
1: I don't know if you've heard, but they're going extinct and this might be the last bunch I get.
5: Guys, I don't care. Because it's Andy, I don't care. But
1: sounds like it. Well, you spent the whole morning calling him a thief.
4: Yeah.
2: Okay, but imagine if you walked into the kitchen, Free Beer, and Andy was opening up the fridge and taking one of your Zivias.
1: Oh, yeah, I'd punch him.
2: It would be, I was going to say it would be an honor, but it's almost one of those like, wait, you're a thief. I didn't know that. It makes him so much hotter.
1: It's the first.
4: Yeah.
1: Looks like somebody's getting a third marriage, and I'm talking about Andy.
3: I think we're realizing something here. Mm-hmm. Kelly's really attracted to Andy.
2: I love Andy.
1: But only if he steals.
2: Yeah, exactly.
3: So he has to have, he's got to have a fatal flaw of some kind.
1: God, can you imagine if she caught him taking a banana without his pants on?
2: Oh my God.
4: Take a banana, leave a banana.
1: They'd be at the courthouse by 11. So, Tommy, go bust him.
5: No.
1: Why?
5: He's not even here.
3: He'll be here very soon.
2: Yeah, he's in those retirement hours now.
3: Yeah.
1: You know what happens when you get to those. You come in an hour later, you get some bananas. You practically go back.
4: You go back home for another hour. Come on back.
5: He just comes
4: after
5: for
4: you're
5: the banana.
4: Filled with potassium. Like,
1: I was going to retire.
3: Little do we
1: but
3: know.
1: Now there's free bananas.
3: No, Andy's been retired for a decade.
1: He just shows up for the vitamin B.
5: And his bunny slippers. He's like, banana.
1: I didn't know you kept your cereal in the kitchen, which is also where free things are. So if I want some cereal, I'm going to go get some of that.
5: That's in the cabinet.
1: Which is public.
5: Yeah. The cabinet?
1: Yeah.
3: Yeah.
5: Could you even tell me what cabinet my cereal's in?
1: It's not going to take me long to figure it out. There's three.
4: Yeah. And it's.
1: What do you think? It's going to be a goose chase?
5: Maybe.
4: You'll never find it.
1: You're going to come out and I'm just going to be pouring it down the garbage disposal.
4: Yeah.
1: Like not even trying. And then you're going to say, there's not even a garbage disposal there. And I go, meh. Maintenance will figure it out.
5: Honestly, if you did that, I would just sigh and turn around because I'm like, what am I going to do? I can't win this argument.
1: Even though you are wildly right in that case. But yeah, you're wrong about the bananas.
5: No, I'm not wrong about the banana.
1: On the way. Is it the Kool-Aid man or the neighbor from hell? Next, it is the Free Beer and Hot Wing Show. 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
1: Later on this hour, Dumber Than the Show Trivia Revisited, 1-800-947-3979. Okay, so if the Kool-Aid Man, like in the old commercials, bursted into your house and went, oh yeah, you would poop a little. Be a little, right?
2: I mean, because
1: it's not, like, yeah. Even if you're like, ah, I haven't had Kool-Aid in 40 years, or I love Kool-Aid, you'd still be like, ah, there's a man pitcher in the room.
2: Yeah. Right? Like, do I drink out of that guy's head? But what do I do? And what's up with my wall now? Yeah.
1: Or do I have to, like, French kiss him and he spits it in my mouth?
2: Yeah.
1: Because he's got a mouth.
2: I don't know how it works.
1: Is he holding it in?
3: He snowballed, definitely.
2: Yeah.
1: Well, a woman was in her house, and someone came through the wall, but it was not the Kool-Aid Man. It was a neighbor, a 58-year-old man, who used power tools to break through a shared wall into her home on purpose.
3: Okay.
2: I feel like a person like that is always going to be best described as a coot.
1: His mugshot gives coot vibes.
3: Mm-hmm. Or recluse. Recluse is definitely used.
1: You wish,
2: or
1: right?
2: Or a reclusive coot.
3: Yeah.
1: Oh, boy. Yeah, it probably just hasn't had enough attention than if it's a reclusive coot. Probably nobody's paying attention. It got real small.
2: Yeah.
1: That's what we're talking about, right?
2: Yeah. Just going to spit on him.
1: You got to polish that pearl a little bit, make the coot be less reclusive.
2: Yeah.
1: Always hiding. Anyway, speaking of that, Maitland, why were you late?
4: I just overslept.
1: Oh, okay. Nothing with the pearl.
4: No, nothing with the pearl. Okay. Yeah, I stayed up too late. DJing.
1: Scratch records. My wife and I are watching Love Island, you know, because we're trash, and we're not even on the right timeline because that show's been over for weeks and whatnot. But on it, they all of the couples, if you haven't seen that show, here's the premise. A lot of young, hot people move into an expensive villa at a resort in Tahiti, and then they're supposed to be couples, but only for like a day or two. They are told to explore interactions with other of the singles, and then they all act like the other people doing it is somehow wrong, while they then go, I'm going to go explore if she's hot or not. And it's crazy, okay. And it's completely trashy. They have about 8 minutes of new content per episode, and then everything else is slowed down with music in it, recapping the other 52 minutes. Anyway, we love it. But they all sleep in beds next to each other at night, so there's no privacy at all. And so they've all started at this point. We're on, like, episode 14 or something. They're all, like... talking about, well, yeah, you know, I don't know if we should do something. Because what if a new bombshell walks in? That's what they're called, bombshells. Mm-hmm. You know, and then all of a sudden we're into her. I don't want to be like all sex dependent on this person. And so one of the dudes is like, yeah.
2: Keep your options open.
1: So one of the guys is like, yeah, you know, I really like sleeping with so-and-so. In this case, they mean literally sleeping with, not, you know, the old euphemism. And they said, well, have you done anything? And he goes, yeah, we got busy last night. And he goes, what did you play? And he goes, I was a DJ. And then he goes, whoop, whoop, whoop. And I had never seen it used quite that way before so blatantly.
2: Wow.
1: But then there's two dudes on there. And this show, again, it's been over. So I'm sure there are people who watched it. But there's
2: no spoilers on Love Island, please.
1: No, I'm making fun of the fact that we're way behind. I don't care if it's spoiled is what I'm saying. But there's a male model named Bryce. And he's good friends with this other hot dude named Zach. And they're kind of a bromance. And my wife's like, because there's no gay couples on the show, and it seems like the premise of the show, they kind of intentionally chose people. But, you know, it's a spectrum. And it's like, I'm pretty sure these guys are like the couple that America wants to see most. But they're in the common bedroom, like the get ready area. And Bryce walks up, and he's wearing just like shorts, like beach shorts or whatever. And he pulls them open and goes, check it out. And then the other dude looks right down his pants and goes, nice.
4: Did he shave a design in his pubes or something?
3: Did he like get a new tattoo?
1: There was no context beyond that. And then later, they're sitting on the couch. They're complaining about the gals or whatever, about a decision they made. And he goes, hey, by the way, the guy that was showed the wiener, he goes, hey, by the way, you got that long thing hanging in there. It was like one of my erections. And the model goes, well, it was a halfsie. They were in there alone. Like, I don't care if they hook up, but this weird will they or won't they, like it's The Office with Pam and Jim, is unsatisfying.
5: What happens next?
1: I don't know.
3: Yeah,
1: let's rub the tips together to see what happens.
2: Okay, all right.
1: They both got pretend girlfriends on this very pretend show. The one guy that's telling him about how big his penis is. He's got the hottest girl on there.
5: Dang.
3: Not just telling, but showing.
1: Yeah.
3: Oh, I didn't.
4: That's expect, a confident man.
3: I did not expect to come in today and have Free Beer give us a recap of the whole season of Love Island.
1: Whole season, dude. Okay.
2: So, yeah, I just want to go. I was going to watch that.
1: Here's the conundrum we run into. My wife is like, she has made it very clear that with her ADHD, she's like, I would rather we watch one show than watch like an episode of one show and then go back and watch another episode of, we tried to watch Lanterns last night. She's, I don't remember anything going on this show. And you need to know.
5: Yeah.
1: So I go, so we have to watch all of Love Island before we can watch something else? She goes, yeah. And I go, well, normally when we do that, there's like 8 episodes, right? And there's like 30 more episodes.
3: Oh, man. Well, you said there's like, what, 6 minutes of new content each
1: show? We could
3: show?
1: Literally watch the recap at the beginning of every episode. Yeah. And get to the series and watch the finale and be
3: those
1: equally
3: shows,
1: satisfied.
3: Those shows are so formulaic.
1: Yeah.
2: Yes.
3: You know exactly what's coming up.
1: That's very, very true. Very true. All right. So Maitland's not late for any reason other than oversleeping, just like we said.
3: Yeah, she was not up late DJing.
1: Making her own banana safe that Tommy would be jealous of. That would make sense if you were here earlier.
5: Yeah, Maitland's face of confusion.
1: On the way. Dumber Than the Show Trivia Revisited. 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
1: 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Hello, David. How are you?
2: Hello. I'm doing well.
1: Excellent. Thanks. David, you got to choose who you're going to play. You can play me for $1,400, Steve for $100, Kelly for $100, or Maitland for $900. Who would you like to play?
2: Maitland.
1: Okay, you and Maitland will each have the same questions from Hot Wings. Whomever gets the most right wins. If there is a tie, then low time wins. You each get a maximum of 90 seconds. Whoever wins, wins. I don't know why I started that sentence and I didn't have a way to end it. Not going to lie. Anyway, you can each pass on questions the first time around. A maximum time of 90 seconds. And Maitland is in the hallway. She will not hear your turn. Good luck, David.
2: Thank you.
3: All right, David. Are you ready to begin?
2: Yes.
3: Your time on Dumber Than the Show trivia begins in 3, 2. One. What animated young girl had a pet monkey named Boots?
2: Dora the Explorer.
3: What automaker's logo is a three-pointed star?
2: Mercedes-Benz.
3: Bern is the capital of what European country?
2: Pass.
3: What is the name of the ancient Greek sculpture of a woman that is now missing its arms?
2: Pass.
3: What is the study of fossils called?
2: Paleontology.
3: Bern is the capital of what European country?
2: Greece.
3: What is the name of the ancient Greek sculpture of a woman that is now missing its arms?
2: Aphrodite.
3: Time. David, how do you think you did?
2: Okay, there's a couple that I really wasn't sure on at all, but...
3: All right. Fair enough. We'll put you on hold. It's already been done. We'll wave Maitland back on in. Maitland, welcome back into the room.
4: Thank you.
3: Asked David 5 questions. He provided answers and is now on hold. Would you like the same routine?
4: I would.
3: Maitland, your time on Dumber Than the Show trivia begins in 3, 2, 1. What animated young girl had a pet monkey named Boots?
4: Oh, Dora.
3: What automaker's logo is a three-pointed star?
4: Mercedes?
3: Bern is the capital of what European country?
4: The Czech Republic. I don't know.
3: What is the name of the ancient Greek sculpture of a woman that is now missing its arms?
4: Venus.
3: What is the study of fossils called?
4: Paleontology.
3: Time. How do you think you did?
4: A couple guesses, but I think okay.
3: Okay. Let's bring David back in to score this game. Welcome back, David. Question number one.
2: Hello?
3: What animated young girl had a pet monkey named Boots? Maitland quickly said Dora. David surprised me a little bit in how quickly he said Dora the Explorer. You're both correct. It's Dora the Explorer. Tied at one. Question number two. What automaker's logo is a three-pointed star? David said Mercedes-Benz. Maitland said Mercedes. Well, except Mercedes, certainly it is Mercedes-Benz. Tied at two. Question number three. Bern is the capital of what European country? This one was tough on both of you. David passed, came back around, and guessed Greece. Maitland thought about it for a minute and threw out the Czech Republic. It is neither of those. Mm-hmm. Everybody thinks of Zurich, but it's Switzerland. Switzerland is the... Bern is the capital of Switzerland. Still tied at two. Question number four. What is the name of the ancient Greek sculpture of a woman that is now missing its arms? David passed, came back and said Aphrodite. Maitland said Venus. It is called Venus de Milo. Mm. It has to be the whole thing. It's the Venus de Milo.
4: Fair enough.
5: Locals call her lucky.
3: Yeah. Others call her bad at handies.
5: Old face party Sue.
3: Hey, you know her. Her arms fell off. Straight to face. Yeah. And question number five. We're still tied at two. What is a study of fossils called? David said paleontology. Maitland said paleontology. It is paleontology. We are tied at three and go to the clock.
6: Oh, boy. Neither of you were super fast. The winning time was 40.75 seconds. The losing time was just a hair under 1 minute and 3 seconds. The winning time today belongs to Maitland.
4: Good game, David.
7: Yeah, the passes will get you sometimes.
1: Mm. That went well. Free Beer and Hot Wings report on the way. 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
1: 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Hot Wings there.
2: Hi.
1: Steve is here.
3: Hello.
1: Kelly is here.
4: Good morning.
1: Maitland is here.
5: Hello.
1: TJ the DJ, or as a listener just named you, TJ Manboy.
3: Oh, come on.
1: Is here as well.
6: Yeah, I'm here, I guess.
1: I guess I'm here. Free beer and Hot Wings report now. Let's get to it. This is a very simple, short video. But every note in this song, every note after the one before it, is a different instrument than the one before it.
2: Okay.
1: That's pretty impressive. All played by the same person.
3: Sounds like Reading Rainbow.
1: Nope.
4: This is a show favorite.
2: Yeah, I was going to say it sounds like
1: you recognize
2: like
1: it?
4: That oh, heck yeah, immediately.
2: Owl City song.
4: Idiotic. It saved the lightning bugs.
1: Oh. Fireflies.
4: Fireflies.
1: Well, yes. Yeah. That's, the name is Fireflies, but yeah, I wasn't correcting you.
4: It sounded lightning bugs.
1: Sounded like, no, not lightning bugs, fireflies.
4: Idiot.
1: Was not doing that.
5: From 10,000 lightning bugs.
1: That is, it's impressive. And brief.
3: Yeah.
1: Can you believe who showed up together to the Kansas City Chiefs game?
3: Oh, my God.
1: Where Pat Mahomes was back playing in spite of his knee flying into a million pieces last December in a game that I was there at. And they said he'd never play again. Not really, but it did seem like he wouldn't play in the season opener. But he did.
3: Wow.
1: And the Chiefs took on the Broncos. But the real story in the suites, because who was there together? Taylor Swift and her new leading man.
7: Good friends Taylor Swift and Tom Cruise in the suite just below us talking it over as the Chiefs jumped out in front 7-0.
1: Tom Cruise and Taylor Swift, what could be going on?
6: Oh, no.
1: Oh my gracious, they're best friends, and Tom has a movie coming out, so now he's going to be seen in public high-profile places.
3: Do you think he'll show up in a helicopter and then be surprised when people are there? Like, ah, hey,
1: oh, I was just going to mention years ago, that clip of him when he was dating Katie Holmes. I don't think they were married yet. And he showed up somewhere on a motorcycle and he looks at the paparazzi and you could hear it plain as day. This is not speculative. It happened where he said, oh, my God, how did you guys know we were going to be here? And then one of them yelled, you called and told us.
4: Oh, yeah.
2: So embarrassing.
1: That was so during his stretch of public relations fiascos that happened over and over when he was
2: weird.
1: Jumping on the couch and pushing Scientology. And then they went, hey, you better be quiet about that. People hate you. And then we all went back to thinking he's cool.
2: Yeah, ease up, Tom.
3: He does his own stunts, guys.
1: Yeah, neat. His new movie, Digger, have you seen that?
3: No.
1: It's a comedy, which is weird. Just he hasn't done a lot of comedies.
2: He's been those.
1: He was very good in Tropic Thunder.
2: Yeah, was it Les Grossman?
1: Supposedly there's going to be a Les Grossman movie.
2: Yeah.
1: That might be too much of a good thing. People need advice. Do you need some? We'll share. We'll give you it. 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
1: 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This is free advice from a panel of people that are not experts. So you got that going for you. Hey, gang. Love the show. Hope you can help me out. Seem to find myself in a situation with my wife. We've been married over 3 years. Before we started dating, I had hooked up with a coworker. Now, it was a brief fling. She eventually left the company. Well, she and my wife are now working together, and our past came up. And I think my old coworker might have mentioned some things to my wife, and then my wife brought it up to me. The problem is, she asked roughly 2 years before about this specific coworker to what our deal was, to which I stated nothing happened between us due to my beliefs that the past is the past and to focus on what you have in front of you, a.k.a. me. So now my wife is mad and won't let it go. What do I do to get her to move on?
2: So you lied to her?
1: That's what I'm hearing. Steve, that's what I'm hearing. You're like, okay. Now she's mad.
2: Yeah.
1: What do I do?
2: You got caught. You got caught. She lied to you and you got caught.
1: It might have been I can see, I guess, why you lied. Because you didn't want to say, yeah, I dated this person. Now I still see her every day. But that was a bad lie.
3: Yeah.
1: Because then that just, like, you could have said, yeah, we dated briefly. We still work together. I'm with you. I will be aware and I will honor our relationship. But instead, you went with, yeah, we never did anything. And now she knows. She feels like you lied to her.
4: Yeah,
1: because you did.
4: Yeah, you did. Yeah, those scenarios, being honest, telling the truth is just so much easier. Because it's always going to be found out.
3: Mm-hmm.
4: Almost always.
3: And then when you don't tell the truth and then they find out, it immediately plants that question of, well, what else don't I know about this particular situation?
1: And why did you hide it? Were you still into her?
3: Yeah.
1: Because that's what I would think. I'd be like, well, you must have still had feelings or hoped that maybe you'd get back together.
3: Mm.
1: Or maybe you did something horrible. I don't know. But the unexplained of the lie is way worse.
4: Yeah.
1: Like the stuff your brain fills in. Because it probably is true that it was over and you didn't think it would be a big deal because the past is the past. But you could have been truthful and the past would still be the past.
5: Well, and if you still see that person too, like, we can all pick up on that where there's a vibe between two people or something where you're like, oh, you've been inside each other.
1: Yeah.
5: I know that.
1: Right?
4: Yeah.
5: And whether your dirty little mouth admits it or not, like, I know. So just tell me. It's maddening.
1: Because, even if, like, okay, so let's say he had said to his wife, yeah, we did date for a while, but it was done way before I ever met and started dating you. Like, that other person might be insecure about that, and they can admit that too. They could say, yeah, I know you're not doing anything wrong. It just weirds me out that you work with someone you dated.
4: Yes.
1: That's a me problem.
5: Mm-hmm.
4: Sure.
1: But now you've made it a you problem.
4: Yes, definitely.
2: Yep.
1: And a her problem because of you.
4: Mm-hmm.
2: Well, good luck.
1: Yeah. All right, more next. It is the Free Beer and Hot Wing Show. 92.7 WQLZ, the rock station. 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
1: Hey there, let's check in with News Channel 20, their storm team forecast.
15: A few isolated showers and some rumbles of thunder will linger around to the early afternoon along and north of I-72. Otherwise, we'll see temperatures get into the upper 80s, low 90s, feeling closer to 100 today with partly cloudy skies. Overnight tonight is going to stay warm with an overnight low of 72 degrees. With News Channel 20 storm team forecast, I'm meteorologist Matt Bednar.
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1: 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So you got that going for you.
2: I have one.
1: Okay.
2: Dear Free Beer and Hot Wings, my grandma is on Hinge, and I have now seen things I was never meant to see.
3: All right, now we're talking.
1: Have a question. Why are your age parameters high enough to include your grandma's age?
2: Oh, it says.
4: Well, don't kink shame.
1: Yeah.
4: I mean, maybe grandma's like.
1: Want to know.
4: Grandma could be like 43.
1: Oh, yeah. Sometimes people are a grandma at 29. Hard life.
2: Absolutely. Okay.
1: But the one-year-old grandkid isn't on Hinge. Yeah.
2: She goes on and says, my friend recently got back on Hinge, and since I'm happily in a relationship, I like to watch and see what's going on the apps as they're flipping through and what they're like these days. At one point, out of curiosity, he says he changes the age settings to senior citizens because apparently he really enjoys seeing what the dating pool looks like, even with people who are that age. He kept showing me these adorable older women with profiles like, I love gardening, my grandchildren, and going to the casino on Tuesdays. And honestly, most of them were very wholesome. I was like, wow, good for these ladies. Live your best life. Until we found my grandma. My grandma. She was there and honestly looked fantastic. Her profile had pictures of her with her grandchildren, including me, which feels like a weird violation. Pictures of her and her crafting club. Pictures of her having wine out at restaurants and various other evidence that my grandmother apparently has a more active social life than I realized. And then we read her bio. She said, I'm not looking for anything serious. I just want company late night. Okay, that's fine. My grandma wants a situationship. But then she added, you know what I mean, and a wink face.
3: Oh, yeah, she wants eggplant.
2: Yes, and if you're wondering... My grandfather is still very much alive.
1: Oh.
2: He's in a nursing home and needs full-time care, but my grandma lives separately. She's decided that she's entering her single woman era and now browsing the local selection of silver foxes. I genuinely had no idea. What do I do?
3: Nothing.
4: Let grandma do her thing.
3: Yeah, I mean, it sounds like for all intents and purposes, grandpa is basically dead. I mean, you know, and I mean, he doesn't know what's going on, and, you know, that's no life for her.
4: He may have given his blessing, too. Said, like, yeah, I know I'm on my way
2: out.
4: You know, live it up.
2: Do you catfish your grandma?
4: Do I? No.
2: Do you make a Silver Fox profile and investigate?
1: Or make, like, a real young dude?
2: Hey,
3: no, because then you got to follow through on it.
5: Oh, yeah, true. What if grandma starts sexting?
1: Yeah, I saw DTF St. Louis. That's going to end with a suicide in a locker room.
2: Oh, no.
1: Spoiler alert.
2: Sad. Yeah, that was a pretty big spoiler there, Free Beer.
1: It's been out a minute. Also, I did forget when I said that, so sorry if you're watching that. More next. It is the Free Beer and Hot Wing Show. 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
1: 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So you got that going for you.
2: Can I share one from the app?
1: Please.
3: Oh, yeah.
2: My wife and I practice the cuckold lifestyle.
1: Mm.
2: We agreed on two rules. One, no anal. And two, he is not to be in the house when I'm not here. The last 2 weeks, he was there when I got home from work, just sitting in the living room, but still against the rules. Are they cheating or are feelings emerging? It's just intercourse and I enjoy watching and it never bothered me. But the breaking of one of the two rules, what do y'all think?
1: So yeah, is he like in the waiting room? Is he reading? I mean, maybe that's what it is. He's waiting for you to get home so he can go to plow town on your wife. Mm-hmm. Like sitting in the waiting room at a doctor's office. Like, well, it's not time for my appointment. I arrived a little earlier. I guess I'll do the word search in this Highlights magazine or whatever. Like maybe you should have a coffee machine set up for.
3: Yeah, maybe. Yeah. A little Keurig.
1: For the various cuck sergeants that come in there.
3: Yeah. I mean, you set boundaries for a reason.
2: Mm-hmm.
1: Mm-hmm.
3: And he and she are breaking the boundary.
1: That should be sacred if you're doing something. 100%. Like that. I agree.
4: Yeah, it doesn't matter how
3: what the hell are you doing in my house.
2: And I think too, if you're setting those boundaries and you're fully in the lifestyle, you should have a system in place where you guys schedule that time, like appointments, where it's like
1: it shouldn't be surprise. There's a man here.
2: Yeah, surprise. He's here. Let's go. If you don't want to do it or you're busy or maybe you got plans.
1: Can you read the line again about, yeah, I don't mind it that much. Did they say I don't mind it that much or I don't mind watching my wife get plowed?
2: It's just intercourse and I enjoy watching, but
1: okay.
2: it never bothered me. But the breaking of one of the two rules is a problem.
1: Okay. When I heard it the first time, I thought it sounded like it might have kind of bothered you. But no, hearing again, that's. But yeah, if you have two rules and one of them is being broken, that's a legit problem to me.
2: Yeah.
1: I mean, that's.
3: I feel like that scenario goes wrong more often than not.
2: Yeah. Mm-hmm.
1: Well, it sure seems
3: I mean, I haven't
1: like
3: been
1: it.
3: Involved in it. But
1: is it
3: I
1: like
3: couldn't
1: any...
3: be involved in that. Like, the idea of seeing somebody, like, with the person I am in love with, I could never do that. Like, that would break me.
1: Mm-hmm.
3: Like,
5: could you be the third?
3: No, I don't think so. I don't think so.
1: Not even for two strangers?
3: Well, I even said, like, you know, like, when this all came up, like, I've never been in a threesome, but I always said, like, if I ever was, it would have to be two people I didn't know and didn't care about.
1: Yeah.
3: Because if I had feelings for one, I wouldn't care if I was with a girlfriend and her friend. Like, if it's two girls, it's still messed up to me. Mm-hmm. It has to be somebody that I don't have any respect for.
5: Yeah.
1: That's true.
3: For at least personally.
1: That's how it'd be for me.
3: Yeah. Couldn't.
1: Yeah, I would be concerned.
3: Yeah.
1: I mean, I really would. I don't know.
3: Yeah,
1: that's disrespectful.
3: She might be finding out she is, in fact, a one-man woman, and it ain't you.
5: That would be so... Ooh, the way I'd be so insecure after that.
3: Yeah.
5: I don't think I'd ever recover. Like,
1: certainly
5: hey, I opened up my marriage, and then they chose someone else. Dang it.
1: Well,
3: that's
1: and
3: the
1: even,
3: risk.
1: Like, next time she's like, hey, that... You know that guy that you asked me not to have over early before you get home anymore? He's going to come over and plow me. You still good with that? No, not anymore. Not anymore.
3: No.
1: Ruined.
3: Nope.
1: Find a new plow man. 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We talked about Kenneth Walker a couple weeks ago when we were talking about Prize Picks being back and him being with Kansas City. Things worked pretty well for Kenneth Walker last night. 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
23: A few isolated showers and some rumbles of thunder will linger around to the early afternoon along and north of I-72. Otherwise, we'll see temperatures get into the upper 80s, low 90s, feeling closer to 100 today with partly cloudy skies. Overnight tonight, it's going to stay warm with the overnight low of 72 degrees. With News Channel 20 Storm Team Forecast, I'm meteorologist Matt Bednar.
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1: 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We're in the O'Reilly Auto Parts studios later this hour. You could be playing against Hot Wings for $2,700, or maybe you choose somebody else.
2: Good morning, I'm Kelly, and does anybody in here listen to Kacey Musgraves?
3: Yes.
2: Yeah. Okay, so I had never heard her music other than like little social media clips and people using it for reels or whatever, but my very best friend who I've known since the early 2000s was going to be in a city nearby, and I had to go and see her, and Kacey Musgraves was also playing. So when she told me, we're going to go and see her, I thought, I should check out this woman's music. And I hear great things, just never listened to her, really. So I do that thing, because I'm annoying, where I look up set list, and then I make a playlist of the set list, and then I listen to it, so when I go to the concert, it looks like I have been a longtime fan.
3: Mm-hmm. Yeah.
2: And
1: you're a fraud.
2: I am a fraud.
1: Yeah.
2: It was 4.5 hours to get to where my friend was and where this concert was. And I listened to this playlist at least twice because it's about a 2-hour show.
1: Yeah.
2: And I fell in love with this one song called Dry Spell.
3: Yeah.
4: Oh, that's a great song.
2: I talked about it yesterday. Yep. She talks about going through dry spell. And one of the lyrics, which we cackled about yesterday, was I'm lonely with a capital H and I've been sitting on the washing machine. And I thought this concert is going to be so much fun. And then another song that I really liked was Justified. Mm-hmm. Rhinestoned is a great song. And another one is Mexico Honey. Now, I don't know anything about her shows. So she plays Justified right after Dry Spell. And I'm like, ooh, this is great. I go and I get me a little t-shirt. It's got stars on where my nipples are and tassels.
3: Ooh,
2: cute little t-shirt. And I get back. And as I get back, she's coming down from the middle of the stage in a giant set of testicles that are decked out in rhinestones.
1: They're like disco balls, right?
2: Yeah, rhinestone.
5: They're truck nuts, but
2: it
5: giant.
2: Was incredible. I was like, wow, this is beautiful. This is a beautiful, most beautiful sack I've ever seen in my life. And then the song itself is just like two people who are brokenhearted. They meet in the bar type of thing and they just cry to each other, right? Such a great song. And then the very next song, which I'd only ever heard, never seen the music video, is Mexico Honey. And I always thought this song is really sweet, too. She's very clearly in love with someone. But as she's singing, the music video is playing. And I actually really don't care for going to concerts and seeing big screens with, like, music videos because I get distracted and the person is literally physically in front of me and I'm watching a screen. This one, however, has the hottest man I've ever seen with honey dripping down his face in a very sexual way. And I could not stop watching the screen. And she's also like pretty much naked.
1: God, I bet you your balls look like the one she was riding on.
2: I mean, I was rhinestone.
1: Sparkling and dangling high.
2: Oh my God, I was dripping, honey. I didn't know what to do with myself. And then she played the song that she's got with Willie Nelson right now, which is called Uncertain Texas. And I was like, my dad would love this song. And I started thinking, I was like, my dad should be here. And then as rhinestone came on and the massive rhinestone balls came out and then Mexico Honey happened, I was like, I don't want to see my dad. Nope.
4: Didn't
2: but
4: she
2: it was
4: say
2: such a cool show?
5: That's actually good because I thought you were going to say you saw the balls and it made you think.
4: Didn't she like, say? Weird. Didn't she say something about that the rhinestone thing that she comes in on? She was like, "This is what happens when people don't say no to you."
2: Yes.
1: Yeah, that was when they debuted because it was a viral. Yeah,
2: but it was so cool. And then her her stage, it's a massive circle, and then there's a big Texas star in the middle of it, right?
3: Ooh.
2: But the outer rim of the circle, it's a treadmill practically. That thing moves, y'all.
5: Oh.
2: Holy crap. There was at one point she stepped on it and I looked at my best friend and I go, dang, I would have busted my butt so fast.
1: Right?
2: She's in heels. It is such a great show. So she's coming to town. I mean, again, I was not at all somebody who would have called themselves a fan. And by the time I got to the city she was playing in, I loved her music. And by the end of the concert, I had bought her t-shirt and I listened to her music the whole way home.
4: Yeah, she's
2: love
4: really
2: it.
4: Good.
5: Good morning. I'm Hot Wings with the Hot Take.
6: Oh, hot, hot, hot, hot, hot, hot, hot, hot, hot, hot.
5: I'm going to annoy everybody with this one. Getting mad about commercials that have Sydney Sweeney being all sexualized in them is stupid. It's pointless. You're changing nothing. The commercial's already there. You're just drawing attention to it. Conversely, liking Sydney Sweeney too much is also weird because she has a stupid face.
2: Her eyes are giving that her mom drank during pregnancy.
5: Yeah, she looks dumb.
2: I'm sorry.
5: She's got those so heavy hot. Eyelids.
2: She's so hot, and at the same time, somebody drank during pregnancy.
1: If she had a regular rack, she'd be doing community theater.
2: But what she's doing with commercials, because she pissed people off with her American Eagle ad, mm-hmm. which kind of gave Nazi. Yeah. And with this one, she's playing like the dumb girl, and it's insulting to female athletes or whatever. But when you're getting mad about it, which fine, get mad about it, especially if you're a solid female athlete, she's doing it on purpose.
1: Yeah.
2: She's making
1: tons her
2: of
1: brand.
2: Money,
5: right. They're targeting the same guys that beer commercials targeted in the 80s.
2: Yes.
5: Like, oh, if I use this betting app, I might also get hot girls. You know, like, I mean, everyone knows you're not going to, but that's what's happening.
2: Right.
5: You're not the target.
2: Yes. It's getting them the clientele that whatever app that is that wants. It's making women mad, which is going to make more people go to it because people are going to start clicking on why are people mad about this? Oh, my God. When I watched it, though, I was like, she looks so dumb.
1: Text, sorry you're into ugly women, Hot Wings. Shut your mouth.
3: That's always the argument.
5: I just don't think she's attractive.
3: Is when a guy criticizes anything Sydney Sweeney does, you just don't like ugly women. You wouldn't be able to pull her. Neither would you.
1: Right? And you can love everything she does, and she's not even asking your name.
3: And then when women criticize her, it's, you just wish you looked like her. You're just jealous. And it's like, I don't wish I looked like I had fetal alcohol syndrome, okay? Like...
2: I still think she's hot, though. She's hot in that, like, your mom drank while she's pregnant with you hot.
4: Trashy hot.
1: She's kind of hot that makes regular dudes think, I got a shot.
5: Yeah, she's big boob trailer park hot.
2: Yeah, exactly. And I'm actually super into it. She was in that one movie that was a book I read.
3: The Housemaid?
2: Yes. She's so sexy in that movie. It's unreal. The sex scenes in that, I was like, wow, I'm in public and I shouldn't be right now. But she knows exactly what she's doing. She does this on purpose.
1: Text, this hot take from some of the ugliest people alive. We have eyes, stupid. Someone said she has St. Bernard eyes and I can't unsee it.
3: Oh, my God.
1: Oh, if she put a little barrel below her neck filled with booze.
4: A little martini glass.
1: Yeah. Just think how much these dudes would want her to rescue them then. Well. Premier and Hot Wings report only. They're looking for an SUV that has a very distinct phrase emblazoned on it. I think they're going to find it. That's in the report next. It is the Free Bear and Hot Wings show.

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1: Some more texts regarding Hot Wings. Called for attack on Sydney Sweeney, who's minding her own business.
2: Well, all my attacks are uncalled for.
1: From the 940, ironic, which ones of you chose to criticize her appearance? You mean everybody? Except Steve. Steve loves her.
3: Yeah. I do.
1: And that's okay, too. Don't get your panties in a bunch.
2: Yeah, I actually said that I didn't care about the commercial, and neither should anyone else. I just said she also has a stupid face.
4: I did say I think she's hot, even with her weird eyes.
2: Yeah.
4: But, you know.
1: Yeah. Clearly, she's got something going on. It's not broken.
2: But Kelly's the closest thing we have to a 14-year-old boy.
4: Thank you. Exactly. If only I could find my pair of JNCOs. Damn it. They don't fit me anymore.
1: 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Let the newsman tell you.
2: Okay.
5: And new at 10, Prentice County investigators are looking for a vehicle with "Fat Chicks Only" written on it.
3: Boy, he really nailed that delivery. I want to hear that again from the top.
5: And new at 10, Prentice County investigators are looking for a vehicle with "Fat Chicks Only" written on it. It is all in connection with a recent burglary that happened there. God. Deputies say that the family reported a black older model Chevrolet Tahoe. The witness said the SUV had the words "Fat Chicks Only" written on the rear glass.
4: Awesome.
2: Oh, my God. That is so funny. Yeah, that goes against the stereotypes.
1: It does. You know that show we play once in a while where it's, is it called Subway Speaks or Subway Takes?
3: Yeah.
1: Where he's just, it's a guy talking to random New Yorkers and it goes viral once in a while where he's talking about various things. Talking about white people and autism here.
6: So what's your take?
7: White people have to stop calling out autism like in public.
6: 100% disagree.
7: Then you don't have enough white friends.
6: I have a lot. I actually have too many white friends. Everyone in my life is white. And they go, "That guy's autistic." I go, "I agree."
7: Exactly. No. But we don't do that in like other cultures.
6: What cultures do we not do that in?
7: Latin culture, we just go, "That's Jose and he likes to sweep." Like, you just like...
1: Oh my God, that's great.
3: He likes to sweep.
7: Should we just go, "That's Jose and he likes to sweep"? Like, you just let that guy rock. Raul's just good at numbers.
6: Arabs just go, "He's..."
7: Exactly, yeah.
6: He's...
7: But no one says it.
6: Right.
7: I think saying it is crazy because, like, when you were a kid and you saw someone with a disability or an ailment, and then let's say you looked at them and your parents were like, "Don't do that." You're like, "Oh, learned my lesson." And then now it's like we reverted back and people are like, yo, that one. You're like, "Yo, what are we doing?"
6: I also do think that white people specifically have decided if you're like, if you've got like a little flair to you, you're autistic.
7: Because there's people who have it and then there's people who are like, "I think I have it." And that's crazier.
6: I mean, there is a spectrum.
7: But if you have it a little and you go up to a guy who really has it and you're like, "Yo, I think I have it." Now that guy's got to be like, "Me more." Right? Like, bro, like, you're making this competitive.
6: You know, the way that we're talking about it right now... We could just say he has it.
7: But why not just be like, "Yo, that guy's favorite color is red, and that's all he wears." And I go, "Ah."
6: I get it now.
7: Got
6: so you just want to be like, let's be descriptive.
7: Yeah.
6: Without having to necessarily put a label on it.
7: Yes.
6: What cultures do you think do the best with kind of pointing it out without pointing it out?
7: I think black people.
6: Oh, they're the best.
7: Yeah. Just like, "Yo, my cousin's coming." You don't go, "Yo, my cousin's coming."
1: He just gives like a nod, like, you know.
2: No.
7: You don't go, "Yo, my cousin's coming. Yo, he's a little weird. He's going to look at the ground." Like, white people will give you the run.
6: They give you a warning.
7: Yeah, black people are just like, "Bro, he coming.
6: Take it or leave it."
7: He's just like, "He'll be there." And then he pulls up. He stands in the corner dangerously. And everyone's like, "Yo, is he good?" I'm like, "Yeah, bro, he just got some shit on his mind." You know? He's hanging out, bro. He's like everybody else. Like, you don't got to tell people's ailments to them in public. I think that's crazy.
6: All right, I've changed my mind.
7: Bang.
6: Have I?
7: Have you?
6: I don't remember.
7: I mean, you tell me now.
6: I don't remember
7: what
6: I said.
7: You did say disagree.
6: Okay, sure. Now I agree. 100% agree.
7: Hey, you did it.
1: That's pretty good.
4: Mm-hmm. He likes to sweep.
2: Yeah. It's so true. It's very true.
1: I feel like what he said is pretty accurate, yeah.
4: That's like...
1: That's what he likes to sweep.
4: I know, Kelly, you and I have talked about, like, our moms. Like, they're just from that generation where, like, they just... When they're about to introduce you to somebody... They have to tell you their entire past.
8: Oh, yeah.
4: And everything that's wrong with them. Like, "Oh, yeah, you know, Rochelle's coming over and she's got a little bit of a limp because back when she was like 14, her dad accidentally backed over her with a scooter. And you're like, what are you? I don't need to know that. Is Rochelle a nice person? Cool.
1: And doesn't it ever make you think, like, does your mom think that she's going to walk in and you're going to be like, what's wrong with your foot? Is that an old injury, weirdo?
3: No, but it makes you think, like, okay, if I was the one that arrived, what is my mom saying about me?
1: Like, right? what's her preamble?
3: Here's my son, Steven.
1: Moms it's a new show you're trying to find on Netflix where you click the more info button.
8: Oh, God.
1: Right?
8: I don't want to see my
1: What's
8: more
1: your
8: info?
1: More info?
3: Oh, no. That's a whole segment right there.
4: Could that be It's My List?
1: Yeah.
4: Three things that should be added to your more info segment?
1: Yes. I like it. 1-800-947-3979. More of this on the way. It is the Free Beer and Hot Wing Show. 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
1: News Channel 20 ready with your Storm Team forecast.
19: A few isolated showers and some rumbles of thunder will linger around to the early afternoon along and north of I-72. Otherwise, we'll see temperatures get into the upper 80s, low 90s, feeling closer to 100 today with partly cloudy skies. Overnight tonight is going to stay warm with an overnight low of 72 degrees. With News Channel 20 Storm Team forecast, I'm meteorologist Matt Bednar.
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1: The Free Beer and Hot Wings Report. Kelly, you stumbled on this. This is like some weird pigeon documentary you found.
2: I don't know what happened or why the internet thought I needed to see this, but yeah, it's people who are super into pigeons and making pigeons do tricks. And they're cool.
3: And they're
4: that was
3: the
4: convincing.
3: Pigeons are the people.
1: I mean, more than likely, neither.
2: I want to get invited to this just to listen.
4: Okay, so this is okay. Here we go.
5: We chosen the pigeons over girlfriends and wives.
6: Yeah,
5: I mean, I've dated people and I let them know this is the deal. The birds were here before you, and the birds will be here after you're gone.
3: This is Mike, and he's really into pigeons and sweeping.
2: Exactly.
7: Rolling pigeons are bred to perform.
3: Rolling pigeons?
2: Yeah, so they're opening up like his case of pigeons, and they're beautiful.
3: Case of pigeons.
2: Yeah,
1: it's like a bucket of chicken.
3: I mean, kind of. Okay, yeah. I mean, Mike Tyson had a case of pigeons.
1: Yeah,
3: case
1: and then when somebody, a bad man stomped on all of them and it made him crazy, so he started beating up old ladies for groceries.
3: Yeah.
4: It's a hardcore band playing at any local venue this weekend. Case of pigeons.
1: It's a tribute band, but in metal to Flock of Seagulls.
2: Look, they start doing backflips.
8: Whoa!
2: See? Fancy idiots can see it. It's pretty.
4: Why are they doing backflips?
7: The average Birmingham roller can do it.
3: Because they're cool.
2: He tells you. He knows all about it.
4: Okay.
7: The average Birmingham roller can do 4 to 5 revolutions in a split second. But the thing is, just have them do it together.
3: What's it called? A Birmingham roller?
2: Yeah. And they don't call them flips. They call them revolutions.
9: A minute! 20!
1: This... Was that guy looking up with binoculars that didn't exist?
3: Yes, he was doing the classic kids fake hand binoculars.
1: Finger binocs? There's a lot more people watching these flippy birds than I would have imagined.
2: And they bring their birds together so they can do revolutions together.
1: This is like a drone show before people did drones.
4: Is there something to gain from this?
8: Joy?
2: Yeah, exactly.
1: Other than foul whimsy? I don't think so.
10: Okay, so 197-34
1: score. Score? And also, where did they find that judge? And this is a documentary.
4: Yeah.
11: You do the birds all day, and you can't stop. You won't stop.
7: That's the reason why I'm a champion, and everybody will see.
4: Yeah, boy, you really look like you're living like a champion.
1: I was going to say, it seems like the pigeons all have nicer places than the owners.
3: I mean,
2: they care.
3: He got that
2: nice.
3: Cool trophy.
7: And everybody will see.
2: Look, he can call them back into their pigeon shed.
1: It's kind of awesome.
2: It's so cool. Yeah.
4: Their case. Case of pigeons.
3: Sorry, they know where they live.
2: Yeah.
7: More work than people think it is. You got to be very meticulous about everything.
12: We're almost finished, man.
1: Oh, that kid's
12: two more
1: a great
12: things
1: day.
12: And you're free. You're free to roam the country, my friend.
3: What?
12: I love to see myself come from nowhere and do something. And to be able to do that with my own family and birds. Yeah.
3: Yeah. Okay.
1: I like that.
13: Make sure you guys are keeping your eyes on the sky.
1: I mean, these birds could not live on their own. They'd be eaten by everything.
4: Yeah.
1: Right?
4: Yeah,
1: I mean,
3: probably.
7: That's what I'm talking about.
1: So it's their t-shirts say South Central Rollers. Central Los Angeles, and they're.
4: Mm-hmm.
1: The Rolling Pigeon Club.
3: Yeah.
4: Yeah.
1: That's not a sentence I thought I'd ever say. Rolling Pigeon Club.
3: Yeah.
2: There are so many people.
3: Group are the bird brains.
2: Yeah. There's so many people at the end of it. They had tailgating tents up and kids were there. I'm going to watch it. I'm going to come
1: I bet it's going to be great.
2: I'm going to know more about pigeons than ever.
1: You definitely are. 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
1: 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Each and every day at this time we play, someone has a chance to win some cash. Let's meet today's contestant. This is John of Michigan, listening on 94.9 MMQ. Hello, John. Welcome. Hey, bud.
2: Hey, good morning.
1: John, you have to choose who you want to play. You can play Hot Wings for $2,700, me for $1,400, or Kelly for $100.
2: Kelly for $100 sounds good, but I'm going to take Hot Wings.
1: Oh, you got me. I was like, what?
3: I was like, what are you doing?
4: Hot dog. Okay.
1: All right. John, you and Hot Wings will each play. You'll have the same five questions from Steve, who's asking them today. Whichever of you gets the most right of those five wins. If there's a tie, low time is the deciding factor. The maximum time for either of you is 90 seconds. Hot Wings will be in the hallway. He will not hear your turn, but you both have the same opportunity to pass on questions the first time around if you choose. John, any questions for us?
2: Nope, I'm ready.
1: Okay.
5: John, how do you feel like your chances are today?
2: Really good.
5: Really good. Okay.
2: Yeah.
5: All right. Are you ready to play?
2: I am.
5: All right, John, your turn on a $2,700 round of Dumber Than the Show trivia begins in 3, 2, 1. Which desert covers most of Mongolia and northern China?
2: Mojave.
5: What scientist is known for the three laws of motion?
2: Einstein.
5: What country hosted the 2020 Summer Olympics, which were actually held in 2021?
2: China.
5: What organ accounts for about 30% of a shark's body mass?
2: Stomach.
5: Which letter does not appear in any U.S. state name?
2: Z.
5: Time. John, how do you feel like you did?
2: No. I think I got one.
5: Okay. All right. John, we'll put you back on hold. Call Hot Wings in here. Hot Wings making his way back in. Hot Wings, are you ready to defend your $2,700?
4: I don't know. Probably not. But yeah, let's go for it.
5: All right. Your turn begins in 3, 2, 1. Which desert covers most of Mongolia and northern China?
4: The Gobi.
5: What scientist is known for the three laws of motion?
4: Isaac Newton.
5: Which country hosted the 2020 Summer Olympics, which were actually held in 2021?
4: Sydney.
5: What organ accounts for about 30% of a shark's body mass?
4: Heart.
5: What letter does not appear in any U.S. state name?
4: Q.
5: Time. How do you think you did, Howie?
4: Okay.
5: Let's bring John back in so we can score this game. Welcome back, John.
2: Hey, great to be back.
5: All right. Question number one, which desert covers most of Mongolia and northern China? John said the Mojave. Hot Wings said the Gobi. Gobi Desert is correct. Hot Wings leads 1-0. Question number two, what scientist is known for the three laws of motion? John said Einstein. Hot Wings said Isaac Newton. Isaac Newton is correct. Hot Wings jumps out to a 2-0 lead. Which country hosted the 2020 Summer Olympics, which were actually held in 2021? John said China. Hot Wings said Sydney.
4: Oh, which is true. Yeah, you
5: notably not a country. Those are both incorrect.
4: Oh.
5: Anyone know?
1: Is it England?
5: No.
4: Was it France?
5: Russia? Nope. Canada? Nope. Where's Japan?
1: It was?
5: Japan. Yeah.
1: Really?
5: Mm-hmm. Hot Wings leads 2-0. What organ accounts for about 30% of a shark's body mass? John said the stomach. Hot Wings said the heart. Sounded like those were both guesses. Both incorrect. It's the liver. Hot Wings still leads 2-0. Going into the final question, which letter does not appear in any U.S. state name? John said Z. Hot Wings said Q. Hot Wings is correct. It is Q, and Hot Wings wins 3-0.
1: So in Hot Wings got the first one, and you accidentally said Hot Wings wins. I mean, leads 1-0. You could have just stopped.
5: Some foreshadowing.
1: Yep.
5: Yeah.
1: Well, John, I'd like to say you were close, but we actually heard the whole game.
2: Nothing.
1: Yep. Yeah. Thank you, John.
3: Yeah.
1: Appreciate you, bud.
2: Hey, thanks.
3: I mean, you were closer than anyone else today.
1: That's true. So. Batavia, Illinois. 2:40 in the morning, a woman sees a flashlight and a shadow outside her window. That'll give you a chill. Police say the man in her backyard was a registered sex offender. A military court had convicted him in 2024. He had taken a sailor's key card in that incident, let himself into her bedroom, and watched her sleep. Now, I've never met the woman in Batavia. He saw her on social media, researched her, found her home address, and went there. 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
16: A few isolated showers and some rumbles of thunder will linger around to the early afternoon along and north of I-72. Otherwise, we'll see temperatures get into the upper 80s, low 90s, feeling closer to 100 today with partly cloudy skies. Overnight tonight, it's going to stay warm with an overnight low of 72 degrees. With your News Channel 20 Storm Team Forecast, I'm meteorologist Matt Bednar.
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1: Final hour on this Tuesday. Unless you're a fancy idiot, then you get the bonus podcast, segment 17, video or audio or both. You can watch it once and listen to it. That's up to you. Maybe you could imagine what we look like while it's going. 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Remember, anyone who signs up to be a fancy idiot, part of the proceeds support our charity, Idiots for Underdogs. Free beer, that's me, Hot Wings over there. We were roommates in college a minute ago. Steve joined us in 2009. Kelly, 2019.
2: Yep.
1: Maitland, somewhere in there, before and after. And Tommy for a couple of years now. Thanks for joining us. The Emmys, some good shows, some good actors won.
3: Yeah.
1: I didn't watch a minute of it. Mariska Hargitay is an odd choice as a host. Maitland, you thought she was great. The reviews have not been great.
2: No?
1: But they rarely are for anyone who hosts now. You can't satisfy anyone.
3: I mean, unless you get like Tina Fey and Amy Poehler, you know, or something like that.
1: Ricky where Gervais,
3: just everybody kind of likes them.
1: Yeah.
2: I think people really like Nikki Glaser when she does the Golden Globes.
1: Yeah. Yeah, they have like that. That's been pretty good.
3: Well, and the Globes are such a different vibe. Like, that's what Gervais did, was the Globes,
2: I think. Oh,
1: it was. You're right.
3: Yeah,
1: like, he was very good.
2: So good.
1: Yeah, the Emmys are tough, but whatever. One moment that people are saying was really fun was John Mulaney when he was announcing an award. He started out with this.
4: All right, what a wonderful Emmy weekend this is. This, it's these couple days where you find out just how much you mean to your billion-dollar streamer. We love you. We want you to know how important you are to this storytelling family. Can I get a plus one? You get out of here. This is the best part of the night. Lead actor in a drama. This award is for the guys. Just men being men. Finally, something for the fellas. And what a crop of prom kings we have. They're not soft like the dad on Bluey, no. Guy's a joke. Since the creation of television, men have been historically unrepresented. For the first 3 years TV existed, there were no men on it. It was just beauty contests and children talking to hand puppets until the early 60s, until a man walked out and said, enough. My name is Fonzie and the president's been shot. But let's talk about these bros tonight. These sweat hogs.
3: He's making some references of the men in this to all these stupid things.
4: Some of the men in this category do method acting, and some do regular, less annoying acting. But no matter what, when these fellas hit their mark, they know all their lines. Why? Because they started looking at their sides earlier that morning. These men give it all in every single take. Unless the coverage is on the other actor, and then they might bounce early, but that's okay. And they can play anything, these nominees. Not just doctors. They can play a cop or an FBI agent or a secret agent. And then that's it. No other example.
2: Damn, this is good.
1: That's it.
4: I believe it was DJ Khaled who said, real men don't go down on their wives. But.
1: Now that was dumped on the broadcast last night. I did not expect it to be in here.
4: These nominees know that that is BS. They know there's often less pressure on them if they do that first. You know, I was shooting down Barham last night at 90 miles an hour, and I was reminded of something I read in actor Frank Vincent's 2006 book, A Guy's Guide to Being a Man's Man.
1: We interviewed him when that came out.
2: Oh, is it satire or is it?
1: Not from him.
3: No, oh, not from him. God. No, it's all about, you know, cigars and whiskey. And
5: especially just, not in 2006.
3: No.
1: I think he called me a pussy when we interviewed him.
3: Yeah.
4: And I do want to note this copy is from the Glendale Public Library. If you don't mind, I'd like to read a passage from the book right now, and then in a minute we'll get to this.
2: He still hasn't given the award.
4: Let's see here.
2: So good.
4: Okay, and I'm reading now. A man's man can be wearing the best clothes, drinking the finest wine, sitting with the most beautiful woman in Las Vegas. If he doesn't treat everyone around him with respect and class, he's not a real man's man. He's just a jabroni in a good suit.
3: I agree with that.
1: Yeah. Right? I like
5: a jabroni in a good suit.
3: A jabroni.
2: Oh, that's it?
5: That's it.
2: Dang it.
3: I don't know who won.
1: Mulaney was in town on Saturday, and my wife was there, and she had told me that he was testing out bits. And he said, I'm going to be at the Emmys for the ceremony, need to test some stuff out.
3: Okay. So
1: she was telling me about that.
2: My God, he seems like so
5: really funny.
3: Frank Vincent's A Guy's Guide to Being a Man's Man.
1: Later this hour, the $1,000 Minute of Mayhem. That's coming up later. Don't call yet. It is the Free Beer and Hot Wings Show.

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1: We'll get a contestant for the $1,000 Minute of Mayhem coming up in just a little bit. 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So you know how sometimes people make dumb claims on social media? And this happened for years. People in radio have done it a bunch of times where they've said, if a sports talk thing especially, if our team loses, I'm going to walk from here to blah, blah, blah, or I'm going to live on a billboard until they win if they don't win this weekend. And
2: I'll eat my shoe or I'll eat my hat.
1: Uh-huh. Well, it happened. Happened this weekend. The New York Jets surprised a lot of people by beating the Tennessee Titans in week one. And one dejected Titans fan is getting called out on the promise they made. At Ballin FFB had X'd or tweeted, quote, "If the hashtag Titan Up lose to the Jets week one, I will walk from MetLife Stadium all the way to Nissan Stadium nonstop."
3: Okay.
4: It is way too early in the football season to be making stupid bets like that.
1: Yep. No, that was right. August 23rd. It wasn't even during the season. It was.
4: But it's week one, man.
1: Yep. The game was not close. New York never trailed despite entering as a slight underdog. The Jets built a 10-3 halftime lead, ended up winning handily. And during the game, towards the end of the game, at Ballin FFB, for everybody asking in my mentions, no, I'm not walking. Stop asking. Well, you said you would.
3: Yeah.
4: Yeah.
1: That said, who cares? Now, we're coming off a season a couple of years ago where an FSU student had vowed to eat feces if the Seminoles lost to Boston College.
3: Oh, yeah.
1: When they lost, he deleted his social media and hid from the criticism. Good choice. By the way, since then, the Seminoles are 8-16. So people say they've been cursed by this non-feces eater.
4: The feces curse. Oh, yeah. It's just like Bartman and the Cubs.
3: That's the worst kind of curse.
1: Well, the Jets posted on their team social media on X a walking map from MetLife to Nissan Stadium and the simple two-word quote of "get steppin'" and tagged him in it.
4: What is the total walking time? Because that's got to be
1: It's a 900-mile walk. Yeah. So I'm not sure what it said.
3: That's a lot of walking time.
1: Let's see, I don't know what it said.
4: It's like the average walking pace, probably. 2.5-3 miles per hour.
1: Yeah, a quick mile is like 16 minutes.
4: Walking.
3: Yeah, if you're walking. Yeah.
1: That's a pretty brisk walk.
3: Yeah, that's a pretty good walk.
1: So now, at Ballin FBB, FFB says, all right, it's happening in some form. Working through the circumstances right now, but working on making it happen. You don't have to do it. The fan did pledge to make a charitable donation with the Titans loss to the Jets. He or she, it's probably a guy, has vowed to keep that promise and may tie it to the 900-mile walk. Details of the journey haven't been. What do you think of the team bullying him? I don't think they're really bullying him. I think it's a funny social media post.
4: I think it's great. And
1: you think he should do it?
4: I think he absolutely should do it.
5: 100%.
3: Yeah, if he has to say it out loud.
4: Well, now, I mean, like you said, he'll be able to tie it into some charity and it's going to be a feel-good story. Yeah, do it.
3: Yeah, don't make dumb bets if you don't want to do it. Don't say stupid
1: good
3: things.
1: Good Lord. If you have a job and a life, that's going to take
3: he's a sports super fan.
1: Yeah, so you're saying he doesn't have anything going on?
3: No.
1: You might well be right. Did you see what happened in India, in Uttar Pradesh? A town was having problems with their cell phone reception, right? That makes us all fussy.
4: Yeah.
3: Right? Yeah, it's annoying.
1: And when you call a company to, hey, come fix it. And then they come out and they say, it's all fixed. And then they leave and the same problem occurs and you call them back and they're like, we thought we fixed it. We'll try again. It becomes a pain in the ass, right? We all get pissed.
3: Definitely. Yeah.
1: At some point you start thinking, what do I got to do to get this fixed? Well, villagers in this town came up with a plan. They called and asked for it to be fixed. Now, it didn't make clear how many times that request had been made. But what it did make clear is the people of this town went out and waited for the tech/engineer who showed up to fix it, then tied him to the tower.
3: Okay.
1: Said they will free him when it's repaired. Send more people.
4: Okay. I was going to say, there wouldn't be a good method to choose because you're tying up the guy that can fix it. But I guess he can't do it on his own.
3: They need more people sent.
1: He might have been able to do it his own, but now he's a hostage. That's what it is.
3: Yeah, I don't.
1: That's a hostage.
3: I wouldn't like that.
1: Like, but you could call it like, well, we're just trying to get better customer service. I would have liked to have tried that at the airport in Cedar Rapids on Sunday morning. Like, could I take one of these people hostage until they let me on the plane?
4: You should. You should.
1: No,
4: do
1: I
4: that
1: shouldn't.
3: I mean, there's a,
1: cause that's
3: only
1: a
3: one way to find out, though.
1: However, seeing a guy tied up with what looks to be like clothesline wire and various string, hands up over on the bottom of the tower, which is probably radiating his wiener off.
4: Did he did he call for backup? Did they get it fixed? What's the update?
1: That's all. That's all you get on that
5: He's
1: one.
5: He's still there.
1: As far as I know.
4: Was it effective or was it not
5: effective? Is it fixed?
1: Let me see if there is a follow-up, because it seems like there should be, right?
4: Yeah.
1: I don't have any follow-up. Let's just assume it works great now.
4: Yeah.
3: I assume so, yeah. I assume they have the best reception.
1: Mm-hmm. On the way, the $1,000 Minute of Mayhem, would you like to play? Caller 10 gets to do it, 1-800-947-3979. Maybe you'll win, and you could win $1,000. Doesn't that sound good? Caller 10 gets to do it next. 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
7: A few isolated showers and some rumbles of thunder will linger around to the early afternoon along and north of I-72. Otherwise, we'll see temperatures get into the upper 80s, low 90s, feeling closer to 100 today with partly cloudy skies. Overnight tonight, it's going to stay warm with an overnight low of 72 degrees. With News Channel 20 Storm Team forecast, I'm meteorologist Matt Bednar.
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4: All right.
1: Hello, Zach. Welcome. Hey, bud.
5: Hello.
1: How you doing?
5: I'm doing all right, I suppose, today.
1: Zach, you got a chance to win $1,000. Got to get all 10 questions right in 60 seconds in order to make all the K-Rock families of the Upper Peninsula proud. Are you ready?
5: Yep.
1: You can pass on questions and we'll come back to it. That uses more time. That is up to you to figure out. Here we go. Your turn. On the $1,000 Minute of Mayhem begins in 3, 2, 1. What are the only large cats that roar together as a group?
5: Lions.
1: Who is the only president to serve in both world wars?
5: FDR.
1: What day of the week do the Bengals wish it was in Manic Monday?
5: Say that again?
1: What day of the week do the Bengals wish it was in the song Manic Monday?
5: Sunday.
1: What is known as the master gland of the human body?
5: Pass.
1: What were ivories to an Old West gambler?
5: Currency.
1: Name one of the two states that end with the letter Y.
5: The end of the Y. Pass, I guess.
1: In the original Star Trek series, what was Dr. McCoy's nickname?
5: I wouldn't know that either.
1: Let's score this game and see if you've won $1,000. This is going to be whisper close. What are the only large cats that roar together as a group?
2: Zach said lions.
1: Yes. It is the lions. Hot Restore start. The roar. Who is the only president to serve in both world wars?
2: Zach said FDR.
1: Yeah, he was a real war hero with that polio wheelchair and whatnot.
2: I believe he rolled into Nagasaki with the bomb on his lap.
1: Yeah, the big problem was getting the Germans to build ramps in the trenches so he could get up and down. No, it was not him. Steve.
3: I don't know.
1: Maitland?
6: Jimmy Carter.
1: Nope.
6: Yep.
1: It would have been like 4 in 1960. Kelly, bring it home. Which one?
7: The Teddy one.
1: The one that was president before both of them?
7: FDR.
1: Still wrong from a second ago. Wow. But keep betting on the wheelchair
2: Excellent.
1: President.
2: Yeah, no, he did so
1: Damn.
2: Good.
1: No, we
2: Storming Normandy.
1: Dwight David Eisenhower.
7: Oh, that's right. Oh.
1: He is a pretty big deal during those wars.
5: Yeah, so bad.
2: Yeah, no, it wasn't.
1: What?
2: I mean, it still was.
1: You guys might as well have said Lincoln. What day of the week do the Bengals wish it was in Manic Monday?
2: Zach said Sunday.
1: Or a fun day. It's Sunday, yes.
2: Fun day. Yeah.
1: What is known as the master gland of the human body?
2: Zach passed.
1: Mm-hmm. Steve.
3: Pituitary?
1: Correct.
2: It's not what I call my master gland.
6: No.
1: Master gland is the man gland. Man gland.
3: Hey there, master gland.
1: Why don't you take a ride with the master, baby?
2: Yeah.
3: Master gland, meet hand.
2: Next up, you want to see my luff muscle?
1: Master His gland, name is Russell. Master gland, meet faster hand. Let's try to start a fire. What were ivories to an Old West gambler?
2: Zach said currency.
1: Wrong, Maitland.
6: Diamonds.
1: No, Steve.
3: Teeth.
1: No, Kelly.
7: Quarters.
1: No, hot wings.
2: Dice.
6: Oh.
3: Of course.
1: Name one of the two states. Now, originally I said two states, but, you know, Zach was playing, so I moved it down 50% to one. Name one of the states that end with Y.
2: Zach thought sometime and then passed.
1: Steve.
3: New Jersey.
1: That's one of them. Maitland.
6: Kentucky.
1: Yeah. You guys. That's all we're going to do
3: we're
1: for
3: so
1: now.
3: Smart.
1: All right.
5: You moved it down and I got neither.
1: Yeah.
3: Mm-hmm. Yes, we know.
2: Yeah. I know.
1: I figured. That feels
5: Just
1: good.
5: Doing my part.
3: You're a good sport,
2: you know what,
3: Zach.
2: Great addition. I like your energy.
1: Just doing my part. Zach, you're a good man. Have a good day, pal.
5: Yeah, thank you.
2: All right, see you, buddy.
1: Just doing my part. That was great. It was
8: you so, moved it down so, and I got none.
2: So understated.
1: It was perfect. Hey, we all have jobs at home that need to be done that we don't want to do. Usually towards the bottom of that don't do it list is cleaning out the gutters. But then heavy rain comes, starts spilling the water over the sides, and now the ground is soaked around your foundation or it's running back under the roof or whatever problem it might be. 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
1: 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What do we learn in just a moment? First, one more thing. You're going on a once-in-a-lifetime dream vacation. You're going to go on a cruise. Now, the one time I went on a cruise, we didn't spend enough money on the room, and we got an interior room.
2: Oh.
1: And when I first got in the room, there was a porthole on the side, and I thought, oh, they messed up. They gave us one that looked outside. And then I looked through the porthole, and it was a picture of what the sea would look like.
3: Yes.
2: Oh, my God. That's such a dirty trick.
1: That was way worse than not having one.
2: Yeah.
1: Was the illusion of having one.
3: Yeah.
1: Now, this lady, not only did she get a window, so she had ocean view or water view, she had a balcony.
3: Ooh.
1: And to make the cruise perfect, she bought the drink package. So now she can look at the water and drink as much as she wants. Almost. You see, if you do 15 shots of tequila, then you make a video of security walking you to your room. And it said, it's worth getting the drink package. Just don't do 15 shots of tequila. Also, they revoked my balcony privilege.
2: Ooh.
1: So she's not allowed to go on her balcony anymore.
4: Because she's a liability.
1: She's a liability.
2: Oh. And yeah, because she's a lush.
1: You asked, how would they take away your balcony ability?
3: Like a master key or something?
1: They took the handle off the door.
3: They took a doorknob?
1: They took a doorknob.
2: They don't have a regular lock that they had to go in and detach.
1: Like it's just a hole. Where it used to be, and she's like, I can't do it.
3: She's 15 shots in, though. She'll find a way.
1: It stayed that way after, though. Like, she didn't get the handle back with sobriety.
3: Yeah.
1: She lost it. That's embarrassing.
2: Man. This is
1: if you get your balcony takeaway. and they took her drink package away. They're like, you're going to die here.
2: Yeah. Yeah, see, that's a lot. That's being short-sighted, too. Every good traveler and, ocean goer knows that you take your own handles.
1: Obviously.
2: Just in case of emergency.
1: Obviously.
3: I'll bring a 3D printer.
1: Do you think she deserves any of her money back for either of those things?
2: No.
1: And it's probably in their print that she doesn't get it.
2: You forfeit for being a dumbass.
1: Yeah. I mean, 15 shots, if it's over like 15 hours, you're still going to be a mess.
2: Yeah. Are you kidding?
1: Right? I think.
2: 15 shots over the course of a cruise, maybe, but. Oh, boy. That's blow.
4: I like a challenge.
1: Yeah. What did we learn today, Tommy?
5: Yeah, today I learned that the Kool-Aid man will make you poop a little.
1: Oh. Maitland, what did you learn?
6: I learned Tommy's a man boy.
1: Steve, what did you learn?
3: I learned Maitland was late because she was DJing all night.
1: Kelly, what did you learn?
4: I learned to make a coot less reclusive, you have to polish the pearl a little bit.
1: Hot Wings?
2: I learned that Tommy has a banana-shaped cabinet.
1: Similar.
2: Or needs one, at least.
1: Yeah. I learned that Tommy had to get his banana yanked by a coworker because he couldn't think of a banana-shaped hole to keep it in. Maitland is so confused by all of this. Because she missed that part.
2: Yeah.
1: That's all for today. It is the Free Beer and Hot Wing Show.
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8: A few isolated showers and some rumbles of thunder will linger around to the early afternoon along and north of I-72. Otherwise, we'll see temperatures get into the upper 80s, low 90s, feeling closer to 100 today with partly cloudy skies. Overnight tonight is going to stay warm with an overnight low of 72 degrees. With News Channel 20 Storm Team Forecast, I'm meteorologist Matt Bednar.
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Good Wednesday morning to you. It's hump day. It's one day closer to the weekend. My name is Kyle. 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It's Avatar and Crying Fire. Chase the moon.

Still a few raindrops coming down, but it's pretty much moved on. Cloudy, going to be hot today, though. Heat index values as high as 100, so make sure you stay inside and stay cool. My name is Kyle. 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I Prevail out on the road with 3 Days Grace. They'll be up in Peoria on November 3rd. Hailstorm out with Baby Metal. They'll be down in St. Louis Hollywood Casino Amphitheater on September 21st. Here they are together. It's QLZ.

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22: Chance of showers, possible thunderstorm off and on all day today. Going to be partly sunny, though, the rest of the day with a high of 92. Heat index values as high as 100. Partly cloudy tonight with a low of 73. And then more chance of showers and thunderstorms tomorrow. Early morning, partly sunny, though. Highs of 93. Heat index values still sitting right around 100.
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2: 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And everybody got quiet and laughed. 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And yeah, I'm freaking 41, and I still can't tell.
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Good morning to you. It is Kyle. Thanks for making us a part of your Wednesday, your hump day, one day closer to the weekend. Don't forget that the Women's Professional Baseball League Championship Series begins tonight over at Robin Roberts Stadium. We'll actually check in with a few of the players and in-game announcer later on this hour. But get all the details. WomensProBaseballLeague.com. Tickets still are available. It's Pretty Reckless for I Am Death. Girls Rock. It's 92.7 WQLZ.

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It is Kyle. My name is Kyle. This is Bill Murray. Always Let You Down, New Rock on QLZ.

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1: Were you ever the one to dip out of parties and make your friends wonder where you went, like you needed an air tag stuck in your shoe? I went to a party with our roommate, Doug. And I saw some girl I liked, and then she immediately started to like him, so I got sad. It wasn't his fault. But so then I just dipped, and I thought, I'll walk back home. I got chased so far by a mad dog that night.
2: What?
1: I was walking by
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1: 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This dog hates me, and every time I turn my back, I think he's going to bite me. 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And,
4: 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Past that dog.
1: 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What's the number one behavior? Do I keep eye contact? Do I pretend he doesn't exist?
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8: Showers, possible thunderstorm off and on this morning. Partly sunny with a high of 92 the rest of the day. Heat index values as high as 100. Partly cloudy tonight, lows of 73, and then more chance of showers. Thunderstorms tomorrow morning, partly sunny the rest of the day. Highs of 93. Heat index values still sitting right around 100.
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0: Architects and Everything Ends. 92.7 WQLZ, The Rock Station. The end is coming for the Women's Professional Baseball League. I say it's winding down. It's not coming to an end. But the championship series does begin tonight over at Robin Roberts Stadium. The San Francisco Firebells will be taking on the LA Queens in a best of five series of game one tonight. Game two is tomorrow. Game three on Saturday. And of course, then if games four and five are necessary, those are Sunday and next week. We had Michael in yesterday. We had Ella. We had Samantha. And they pretty much just gave us like a kind of a preview of what's going to be going on at Robin Roberts Stadium.
1: This championship series is going to be one of its kind, to be honest. We have a really cool pregame ceremony tomorrow. Our postgame ceremony when the trophy gets lifted, like that's history right there. Lots of energy, lots of dancing, lots of music, lots of cheering. So make sure you come and, you know, you bring your loud voices with you.
2: It means the world, you know, when we're kids, we dream of it. And that dream kind of like faded away as I grew up. It was like, okay, that's not going to be possible. And to be here at only 21 and realizing my dream and of something I didn't think was going to happen is crazy. It means the world.
3: I don't want to say it's cliche, but I mean, we're literally making history. So many women have either not had the opportunity to play baseball or didn't get their chance, and we're making it. We're doing the thing. Like, it's pretty awesome.
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Surge shows up on a new track with Falling in Reverse, as well as Corey Taylor of Slipknot. 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

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Thanks for making us a part of your kind of gloomy Wednesday, although the sun is going to be starting to peek out here soon. It is a hot one out there today. 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
14: Showers, possible thunderstorm off and on throughout the day. Partly sunny, highs of 92. Heat index values as high as 100. Partly cloudy tonight. Lows of 73. Do have a chance of some showers and thunderstorms tomorrow morning. Partly sunny, though. Highs of 93. Heat index values still sitting right around 100.
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Latest one from Shinedown called Young Again, 92.7 WQLZ, the rock station. Announcement was made yesterday that Brent Smith and Zach Myers will be going out as their acoustic group. Smith and Myers going to be coming through the House of Blues up in Chicago December 6th. Get all the details, WQLZ.com. 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
2: 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Dead serious. I'm blonde, but dead serious. And everybody got quiet and laughed, and I'm old enough to drive, so old enough to know better. And, yeah, I'm freaking 41, and I still can't tell.
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1: Were you ever the one to dip out of parties and make your friends wonder where you went, like you needed an air tag stuck in your shoe? I went to a party with our roommate, Doug. And I saw some girl I liked, and then she immediately started to like him, so I got sad. It wasn't his fault. But so then I just dipped, and I thought, I'll walk back home. I got chased so far by a mad dog that night.
2: What?
1: I was walking by
3: a yard. Do you think you really did, or did you just,
1: well,
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3: that you
1: I thought it stopped chasing me, I'd hear it behind me, and I'm like, get out! This dog hates me, and every time I turn my back, I think he's going to bite me. And also, I'm not drunk anymore, and I'm mad that I left the party, and now I'm too embarrassed to go back. And,
3: yeah.
1: Now, go past that dog. Yeah, now I just got to walk home worried. What's the number one behavior? Do I keep eye contact? Do I pretend he doesn't exist?
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13: A few isolated showers and some rumbles of thunder will linger around to the early afternoon along and north of I-72. Otherwise, we'll see temperatures get into the upper 80s, low 90s, feeling closer to 100 today with partly cloudy skies. Overnight tonight, it's going to stay warm with an overnight low of 72 degrees. With your News Channel 20 Storm Team Forecast, I'm meteorologist Matt Bednar.
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Still inside the Headbangers Lunch, keeping it going with the latest one from Five Finger Death Punch, Eye of the Storm. Oh, Father!

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19: A few isolated showers and some rumbles of thunder will linger around to the early afternoon along and north of I-72. Otherwise, we'll see temperatures get into the upper 80s, low 90s, feeling closer to 100 today with partly cloudy skies. Overnight tonight, it's going to stay warm with an overnight low of 72 degrees. With News Channel 20 Storm Team Forecast, I'm meteorologist Matt Bednar.
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2: 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Dead serious. I'm blonde, but dead serious. And everybody got quiet and laughed, and I'm old enough to drive, so old enough to know better. And, yeah, I'm freaking 41, and I still can't tell.
3: Yeah. 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

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We'll talk with Eric Davis of Rotten Tomatoes and Fandango.com more about that later on this week. 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

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The Bears offense was clicking this past Sunday. Will it be able to do so again this upcoming Sunday? Minnesota's got a pretty good defensive coordinator, but damn, the Bears offense did look good. Here's Marilyn Manson, QLZ.

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15: A few isolated showers and some rumbles of thunder will linger around to the early afternoon along and north of I-72. Otherwise, we'll see temperatures get into the upper 80s, low 90s, feeling closer to 100 today with partly cloudy skies. Overnight tonight is going to stay warm with an overnight low of 72 degrees. With News Channel 20 Storm Team Forecast, I'm meteorologist Matt Bednar.
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Red, we're a study of college kids. They offered them like $5 a day if they got 7 hours of sleep. 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And I'll be damned if it didn't help them out. 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

Jamming the Man with some Rage Against the Machine on 92.7 WQLZ. And Maynard just seems like one of those guys that never sleeps. I mean, he's got three different bands. He's got a winery. And now he's opening a sushi place in Arizona as well. Here he is with the Perfect Circle.

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0: Korn on 92.7 WQLZ, and they're still working on a new album. Remember, they're doing it on analog, though. And I read a report a while back that at least one of the members of the band is done tracking the album. So they're getting there. Here's Theory of a Dead Man. It's QLZ.
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I haven't checked yet. Is Nimrods on video on demand? I'm pretty sure it probably is. It came out in mid-August and didn't make a ton of money, but it was kind of, I don't want to say a vanity project, but more of a passion project for the band. 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
11: Well, some of us getting a little relief from the 90-degree temperatures today, especially along and north of I-72. We're back to the 90s on Thursday, and it does look like our I-74 corridor could see some more showers and thunderstorms. With your News Channel 20 Storm Team Forecast, I'm meteorologist Darren Leeds.
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And don't forget, you can win yourself and nine other people lunch on us. 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

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Did you read about the, was it High Rocks? It's like this athletic competition where you run and then you do stuff that's basically like CrossFit. Well, one of the competitors over the weekend pooped themselves and they'd still competing and they let them do it. 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
1: Were you ever the one to dip out of parties and make your friends wonder where you went, like you needed an air tag stuck in your shoe? 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And I saw some girl I liked, and then she immediately started to like him, so I got sad. It wasn't his fault. But so then I just dipped, and I thought, I'll walk back home. I got chased so far by a mad dog that night.
2: What?
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1: 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This dog hates me, and every time I turn my back, I think he's going to bite me. And also, I'm not drunk anymore, and I'm mad that I left the party, and now I'm too embarrassed to go back. And,
3: 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Past that dog.
1: Yeah, now I just got to walk home worried. What's the number one behavior? Do I keep eye contact? 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

Godsmack, 92.7 WQLZ. They got a couple casino shows lined up before the end of the year. And then, of course, they'll be recording new music. Yeah, I know. I was as shocked as you were because Sully was very adamant that they didn't need to make new music, but it should be out by July of 2027, according to him. Here's new music from Bill Murray. It's QLZ.

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Kyle got a chance to sit down with some of the Women Professional Baseball League stars and discuss the championship series that begins tonight. 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

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And I like how the NFL is bringing in rock bands to play halftime at other – I wish they do it for the Super Bowl, but they're doing it for some other of the different regular season games, including November 22nd in Mexico City. 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
1: When did you realize you were with an idiot or that you're an idiot?
2: 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Well, there was a sign with an airplane and an arrow, and I said, the airplanes can't see that sign, so what's it doing there? Dead serious. I'm blonde, but dead serious. And everybody got quiet and laughed, and I'm old enough to drive, so old enough to know better. And, yeah, I'm freaking 41, and I still can't tell.
3: Yeah. 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
19: Well, some of us getting a little relief from the 90-degree temperatures today, especially along and north of I-72. We're back to the 90s on Thursday, and it does look like our I-74 corridor could see some more showers and thunderstorms. With your News Channel 20 Storm Team Forecast, I'm meteorologist Darren Leeds.
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Nothing More on 92.7 WQLZ. I mentioned it quickly yesterday, but it really kind of stuck out to me as I reread the interview that Dave Grohl didn't think that Smells Like Teen Spirit would even make the album Nevermind, let alone be a hit. Yeah, he thought it was going to be Lithium or In Bloom. Here he is with the Foo Fighters, QLZ.

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Nice long dose of Tool for you there, 92.7 WQLZ. And this next band have a new album coming out October 30th. I was surprised as you were that they had new music coming out, but kudos to them. It's Nickelback, QLZ.

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1: Who is this irresistible creature who has an insatiable love for the...

Inside the Road Rage, brought to you by Alpha Insurance on 92.7 WQLZ. He released some new music. I imagine he should have a new film coming out. Although, let's face facts, I don't mean to be mean, but Rob Zombie getting a little older. Maybe he's slowing down a bit. Rob, I apologize if that offends you at all. Here's KGLZ.

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1: 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They just released a new song that features both Corey Taylor and Surge from System of a Down. Those are two pretty big gets right there. Kudos to you, Falling in Reverse. Here's Breaking Benjamin, QLZ.

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We got an all-time mugshot. Have you seen this one? Guy from New York arrested for trafficking drugs in Florida. No nose. Looks like the ghoul from Fallout. Look it up for yourself. Here's 3 Days Grace, QLZ.

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7: Well, don't you know that dream? Sorry, no. Dream. But that's not it.

Avatar Crying Fire 92.7 WQLZ and still have not seen any of the Avatar movies. In fact, I probably have not seen as many James Cameron movies as I should because I still never saw Titanic because I know how that ends, right? We all know how that ends. The ship sinks. Spoiler alert on a movie that's like 30 years old. Here's Allison Chains.

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1: Were you ever the one to dip out of parties and make your friends wonder where you went, like you needed an air tag stuck in your shoe? I went to a party with our roommate, Doug. And I saw some girl I liked, and then she immediately started to like him, so I got sad. It wasn't his fault. But so then I just dipped, and I thought, I'll walk back home. I got chased so far by a mad dog that night.
2: What?
1: I was walking by
3: 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Do you think you really did, or did you just,
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3: that you
1: I thought it stopped chasing me, I'd hear it behind me, and I'm like, get him! This dog hates me, and every time I turn my back, I think he's going to bite me. And also, I'm not drunk anymore, and I'm mad that I left the party, and now I'm too embarrassed to go back. And,
3: yeah. Past that dog.
1: Yeah, now I just got to walk home worried. What's the number one behavior? Do I keep eye contact? Do I pretend he doesn't exist?
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Motionless in White, 92.7 WQLZ. This man did not lay motionless despite being attacked by a bear. A bow hunter out in Montana, after getting attacked by a bear, drove himself to the hospital despite all of his injuries. That's Montana tough right there. It's Volby, QLZ.

Godsmack Voodoo 92.7 WQLZ. Have you seen the final trailer for The Other Mommy, the Jessica Chastain movie? Looks creepy AF. We'll talk more about it with Eric Davis, Rotten Tomatoes, and Fandango.com later on this week. We talk to him every week. You can get the link to those interviews at WQLZ's Facebook page. Here's Five Finger Death Punch, QLZ.

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1: 10-year-olds from 1976 and then also 2026 each were asked to predict 50 years into the future. Riley Grunch of Gainesville, Georgia said there's bound to be a war. This hot spot in Iran is going to spark a couple more. I hope it doesn't start World War III. 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
11: Well, some of us getting a little relief from the 90-degree temperatures today, especially along and north of I-72. We're back to the 90s on Thursday, and it does look like our I-74 corridor could see some more showers and thunderstorms. With your News Channel 20 Storm Team Forecast, I'm meteorologist Darren Leeds.
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I'm Lars, getting out of here before I go. Birthday wishes, your birthday today. 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She turns 55. And Richard Marx, yeah, Dick Marx, the singer, he turns 63. 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

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Alexi here, taking you through your night. And you guys got to be a little easy on me today. I had a procedure done that I've been waiting for 3 years. So if I sound a little bit different or I'm taking it easy between breaks, I've literally got gauze in my mouth in between. So I'm taking it out for the breaks. But guys, I'm just saying, like, it's fresh and I'm still dealing with some pain. But I'm here, I'm hanging out with you, and we're going to get